Oh, kia ora koutou. That was St. Joseph's Māori Girls College with Te Okinga Mai, which was written and arranged for the exhibition of Te Māori exhibition that went up in Chicago, I think in the 80s. Beautiful song. Before that we heard Hōmai O Ringa by Hirini Melvin and Richard Nuns. Welcome to the show. Tēnei tamahi, tēnō nui kia koutou. E runga ana nei ki te reo irirangi o Pai Kakariki. I tēnei rā, rūtakau mā toru, o te marama te here turi kōka. Nā reira, nau mai hara mai, whakatau mai, tēnā koutou. Welcome to the show, to Te Pai for Sunday, the 23rd of August, 26. You're listening to Pai Kakariki FM on 88.2. Of course, if you didn't know that, you wouldn't be listening. On the show, we're going to have a bit more kapahaka later. I actually talked to some of the boys while we were practicing haka the other day out on the playground. They're really funny. But anyway, so I'll play that later. We also have a waiata from a group from Porirua. I just happened to see them performing, pulled the phone out, recorded it, and they're just really amazing, so I'll talk a bit about that later. And also coming up later in the show, I talked to Solly, Amory and Jackson from the band Raffler, who played at St. Peter's last month. They were amazing. They came down to the studio because they needed to borrow an amp for the gig. So I quickly grabbed a quick interview with them. So that's coming up later on the show. In the meantime, here's another track by Hirini Melvin, Richard Nuns, and it's a remix by Chris McRae.

Now that was Emma Pucky with a track called System Virtue. This next song is going out to Ruby and the Kapa Haka o Paikakariki School, because they do this song. Not quite like this.

That was Marcus Tu Wairua in Islands with Ngā Waka Ēnei. So, as I mentioned before, I managed to talk to some of the kids, some of the boys while we were outside doing our kapa haka rehearsals, just to see what they think. They're really funny. So here's what I managed to grab with my phone. It's Kenzo, Agnes, Angus, Felix, Leon, and Nettie.

0: So hacker practice. What does doing the hacker make you feel like?
1: Okay, I just have to fix this technical problem up and we'll be back real soon.

0: How are you today?
1: Good.
0: So we're just doing kapa haka and we've just been going through some haka practice. What does doing the haka make you feel like?
2: Excited.
3: You release a lot of energy, you know, like not like good, like, you know, you get to scream a lot.
2: Yeah,
3: I like it. It's like stress reliever.
2: Yeah, stress reliever.
3: Yeah, it's quite fun to do it with all your friends and stuff. Scream as loud as you can sometimes, so that's fun.
2: I have nothing to say.
0: What about when you're performing on stage, say at Takari o Te Ata? Do you get nervous?
2: Yeah, I get nervous.
3: Every time, even though it's like three times. Really nervous because there's so many people.
4: I haven't actually performed there or doing it, but like, I reckon nervous.
3: But when you get on there, you just forget about everything. You just look at the back.
5: You just have to. It's like,
3: it's adrenaline. You get like an adrenaline rush of it.
5: Especially if you move up and do the haka in front of everybody.
2: I just
3: look at the back.
2: That's scary.
0: So when you perform and you finish and people are clapping and all that, how does that make you feel?
3: Very happy because I did well or moderate. We did well or moderate.
5: It's good because it's done, so it's not scary anymore. And then,
3: don't have to worry about it anymore.
2: Yeah.
0: And when you go to college, do you think you'll keep it up?
3: Maybe. Yeah, maybe.
2: I'm not going to do copies in college.
3: Yeah, because apparently that's way too stressful.
2: Yeah.
0: Do you think kapa haka and doing haka is good for you?
3: Yes,
2: 100%.
3: Just fitness while you're having fun.
5: Yeah. If I don't do it,
3: I just become like, I don't like it. I like doing it every Thursday. It's so fun.
4: I don't do it, I think I will probably kick myself for it.
0: Oh, good on you. Thank you, boys. Okay, we'll go back.

Awesome. Yeah, that's two groups were joined together for this performance at Takapuaia Marae a couple of weeks ago. Their kaiwhakaako was Ihai Ropata. I'm sure he's involved in a few other groups as well. But they just blew everybody away. I just managed to get my phone out in time to record them. So the two groups, Te Kahui Karatea and Te Kapahaka o Ngati Toa, who recently competed in the Matatini competitions down here, down in Ponake. Really amazing. I'm just, next time, I'm going to take some recording equipment with me. Yeah, and before that, there was the interview with the boys from Kapahaka at the school. They're hilarious, honestly. It's a real joy going down to help out Whaerāima and Whaerāima Mā with the kapahaka every week. It's one of my highlights. I'm going to come up with the community notices real soon. Firstly, I'll just start a track with by Rian Sheehan that features Anika Moore and Kirsten Johnson, and then I'll do the community notices. Mauri ora.

Yeah, I'm not playing any stings today. But so have some community notices here on Paikakariki FM. So if you're lucky, you've got tickets to the Zimmermans, which are playing over at St. Peter's Hall in probably about half an hour or an hour or so. That's today on the 23rd. So damn, I wish we could be going to that. Speakeasy on the 26th of August, every Wednesday morning, is a speakeasy group meet, telling stories from their lives and on the tricky act of impromptu speaking. I've actually been a couple of times and yeah, it's really amazing, especially at that time of morning. You really have to get your brain going. Therapeutic somatic yoga with Ari Atma on Wednesdays, 9:30 till 11 at St. Peter's. The Paikakariki Table Tennis Club Association, sometimes, what does this say? No, I'm not even going to read that. Okay, the 27th, I think that is every Thursday, down at the Memorial Hall. There's Tai Chi at the Memorial Hall, 28th of August, 8:30, 9:30 till 11 a.m. And that's 98 The Parade, Paikakariki, of course, you all know that. Craig Adams, Get Your Country On, is playing at St. Peter's on the 28th of August, 7:30 till 9:30. The Paikakariki Tool Library operates at the Scout Hall, Campbell Park, and they are open from 10 till 12, it seems, every Saturday, so 28th of August. Check it out, yeah, there's a whole lot of good stuff you can tutu with down there. Take away, you have to take it back, but, you know. And then, of course, Kaya has her Kanikani Rata Puata Sunday morning dance at St. Peter's from 10 till 11:30. First of September, there's Chair Yoga with Ari Atma on Tuesdays, St. Peter's Hall, 11 till 12. And Digital Seniors is 12:30 to 2:30, 1st of September, 12:30 till 2:30, like I said, at the Paikakariki Bowling Club. I'll see if there's any more here. Yeah, this is the first time I've done Te Pai, and yeah, it's... it's not that smooth running. Okay, now those are the community notices. Coming up a bit later in the show, pretty soon, is the interview with Raflo, Solomon Amory and Jackson, their drummer. But here's a track of theirs that I found on... it's called War Within.

0: My name is Jackson. I'm the drummer for Raffler. And here beside me is Sol.
1: Yeah, Solomon. I play trumpet and stuff.
2: It's pretty exciting. I think the gig is probably sold out by now. Is that right? Yeah. What's it like coming back home, mate? Like to gig here?
1: It's been really cool. I think since the beginning, a bit more than a year ago, I got involved with the group. And since the beginning, like not just my parents, but like acquaintances, family, friends, a lot of people have been asking me to come back here, like bring it back. When are you playing Pycoke? When are you playing Pycoke? It's always a question. And it's finally happening. It's great. Yeah. And yeah, it's proven so popular that we might just have to do it again. It's going to be sad to turn people away at the door. So yeah.
2: Definitely. And are you Wellington based, mate?
0: I'm actually from Hamilton originally. Awesome. Yeah. So it's really cool to come out here and to see where, you know, a lot of them grew up, where they're from, you know, where they whakapapa back to. It's really nice to see, you know, their roots and how excited they get to come and play at home. And it'll be really cool to see their friends and their family to come together and support them. So I'm really excited as well.

0: awesome. Yeah, St. Peter's is pretty well known for going off.
1: It's where I learned to dance. It's where I started to see a lot of really cool music as a kid. It's just fantastic, the talent that comes through there, the talent that's like bred there through the bands in the village. It's really, really cool to see. You guys playing, obviously, has always been a highlight. Yeah.

0: me a little bit about the style of music that you play.
1: We play what we like to call swamp funk. It's a reggae funk rock, a lot of ska, a lot of really deep dub, and it's just a massive mixture of all of that with a bit of jungle thrown in just for some excitement. It's a real good mix of everything that we all love as a band just brought into one.
0: So when someone says to you, oh, what kind of music do you play? What's
2: that's a tricky one.
1: Yeah, I say reggae, funk, rock, ska, jungle.
0: Who are the songwriters? Like, you? Do you all trip into songwriting? And
3: Yeah. We all write our own parts.
1: I think James, our keyboard player, and Flynn, a lot of the times come up with a riff or some kind of chord progression and bring it to the band, and then we kind of riff off that. I'll play some drum beat to it, and then Sol will put a horn line over it. Then we'll give it to Bella so she can, create the lyrics behind it. Or sometimes we come up with our tunes in a jam. I'll just start playing a different drum beat, maybe something that I've heard recently that I like, and then, the boys will jump on, and then something cool will start happening. Then we'll get to the end of the jam and go, who recorded that? No one recorded that. How did we play it? How do we remember it? And then it's the issue of trying to remember what we played, because we ended up spending half an hour just jamming out a nice tune. So, yeah.
0: Yeah, no, my memory is pretty short, but I always know if I forget a riff, it's there somewhere.
1: Yeah.
0: And next time it comes out, it might be slightly different. Or
3: yeah, absolutely. Yeah. Every show is different, honestly. Yeah. Even the same songs, we've sort of come to them, come to the point with them where we don't like them anymore. Instead of writing a new song sometimes, we'll just keep it the same song, but totally switch it up, change the feel of it completely. Cool. I remember coming into a rehearsal one time and it's like, oh, let's jam this tune. And they just started playing like a song I'd never heard before. It's like,
1: this is what the tune has become.
3: it's unique every time. Yeah.
0: We're going to see you on your unicycle playing the trumpet
3: tonight. Oh, not tonight, unfortunately. No. I haven't found a stage. I guess you could probably do it on the Pycock stage, but it's not quite. I'll do a bit of something maybe. There'll be a bit of a surprise on stage.
0: Oh, awesome.
3: No unicycles. Yeah.
0: What's it all about tonight?
3: It's about bringing it home, really. It's about like celebrating Paikikiriki for these people here. It's really, really special for us. But we are also celebrating the release of a live EP that we put out this morning. So it's available now on all streaming platforms, wherever you find your music. Yeah. Buy it on Bandcamp if you're feeling generous.
1: Titled Return of the Skank, the same as the gig, as our most recent gig that we've played, features five tracks. Features five of our tracks cut straight from the live mix from the show. You get all the little mistakes and everything that just makes it so much better.
3: Yeah, absolutely.
0: Have you jammed with Nigel on them before? Like,
3: No, the beatdown. We're really excited. Yeah. Honestly, like, I went to my father first to ask, like, who's the main Pycock band that would be keen to support? He said straight away, like, the beatdown. They bring a really cool energy. I've never seen them before, but so I've heard the people of Pycock like to get down to the beatdown.
0: Thank you. Any final words, mate? Just anything?
1: Go stream Ruffler on all streaming services. We'd love the support. Go follow our Instagram at Ruffler Official, I think, band. But if you search up Ruffler, RAFFLA, you'll find us somewhere. Yeah.
0: Awesome. Anything else to say, mate?
3: No. Looking forward to tonight. Okay. Thanks to Paikikiriki. Thanks to Hemi.
0: Thank you. Kia ora. Thank you. Thank you, Bruce.

That was Ray Fuller, recorded live at San Fran. And I was talking to Solomon Amory Zwartz and also Jackson, who plays the drums for the band. Unfortunately, I didn't get the rest of the crew, Bella and the rest of the crew, but next time they come into town, I'll try and hook up an interview with all of them. Okay, you're listening to Paikakariki FM. We're coming up close to the end of the show. Thank you for tuning in. Yeah, like I said before, this is the first time I've done Te Pai, and you actually have to talk. When I do my other show, I don't really say much, which is a good thing. So like they mentioned, you can get their music on all the music channels, digital downloads and things, but you can also get them on Bandcamp. And at Bandcamp, you can donate some money, give a koha, buy the whole album, never mind Google and Facebook and all those ones. Spotty. They pay you 0.1 of a cent for every million listening. Okay, sticking with the local music, I've got a track by a band called Iwi, who are based in Otaki. They set up back in the early 2000s. I saw them perform recently, acoustic gig, and they were just really fantastic. Okay, here's Iwi with Moake.

That's Iwi. You've been listening to Pakakariki FM. Mihi ana kia koutou. Kia pai tō pō, tō wiki, tō marama hoki. Tēnā rā koutou. We're going to finish off with Mahi Nārangi Toka.

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2: And today we will be playing Old Phone.
0: Yeah, and also, just a quick side note, me and my friend Benji are starting a D&D club. I don't know if you need to know that, but yes, we are starting a D&D club, just saying. 3, 2, 1, Old Phone!

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0: Hello. We're back. And the next up is Mum Does the Washing. Every time I've came on radio, I've always played this, so...
1: Mum Does the Washing.
0: Three, two, one.
2: The world, according to your mum, doing the washing. Capitalism. Your mum does the washing. You pay her a dollar. You get her to do your mate's washing. Your mate pays you $50. Communism. Your mum does the washing. You do the washing. Every night you salute a picture of your dad. Socialism. Your mum does the washing. You do the cooking. Everybody is happy. In theory. Feudalism. Your mum does the washing and pays you tax. Colonialism. You barge into your mum's room, claim you discovered your mum's room, dump all your dirty clothes on the floor. Fascism. Your mum does the washing and you are obsessed with her nose. Liberalism. You watch your mum do the washing and you feel really, really bad. Something must be done, you say. Something may or may not get done. Libertarianism. Your mum does the washing. You believe you did the washing. Religion. Your mum does the washing. You thank God.

0: Anti-Semitism, Americanism, your mom does the washing. 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End of discussion. Mansplaining. Your mom does the washing. You tell her how best to do the washing. You have never done the washing. Same-sex marriage. 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Polling. 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Come Sunday morning, it was 100% done by your mom. Africanism. You go to Benny's house. 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You do not survive the night. Feminism. Your mom insists you grow up and do your own washing. White feminism. 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Male feminism. That one time I did the washing, I told everybody I did the washing. I blogged about it, bragged about it, took a selfie, Insta story, went on TV, won an Oscar, went on Fortnite, did a dance. I am an ally. Hashtag me too. Egalitarianism. That one time you did the washing is proof it's all equal. No one needs feminism anymore. Hip hop. Every day I'm hustling. Every day I'm hustling. When I bring the basket, mama puts the washing in. Narcissism. You look good in the clothes your mom washed. Surrealism. The washing does your mom.
1: Hello again. We've heard some slight things where we can't find something, but I'm just gonna turn off my own mic so then you can't hear something. I think I am DJing Mike. Yeah, I'm DJing Mike.
2: I think we found the song.
3: Okay, we're gonna play. We're gonna play a song. It's called Out of the Shadows.
1: I'm going to leave the room. You won't hear my mic playing. I'm sorry, but you won't. Bye.
4: Remember to leave mine up.
1: Can I just say it again? Mine. Bye.
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1: Have a little bit of a chat. 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
0: Juno is going to talk about
2: D&D Club. Also, actually, no, wait, before that, we've just done something called a mathathon. We've done it for the last, how many weeks?
0: 2 weeks.
2: I think, 2 weeks. So, yeah, that, it took us.
1: Tell us a bit about how it works.
2: So you do math, and then that math earns you points that if you're house group, we've got house groups, and this is pretty fun for us. Who's in Wainui here?
0: Me.
2: Who's in Midiona here?
0: Here.
2: I'm in Homia. So Wainui's been leading the pack of our house groups past, I think, 15 years. And guess what? Homia has just passed them, and we are now at the top of the leaderboard.
0: What place is Mediona in again?
2: I think they're either last or third.
0: Third. I think it's
2: third. Or fourth.
3: Poor Mediona.
0: And when you do the marathon, you get people to fundraise you. And
2: I got 400. I got 145 bucks. And smackaroonies.
0: You get.
2: I got 300.
3: Can I tell?
1: How much have you raised?
0: I've raised $300.
3: Tell something exciting?
2: Yeah, sure.
3: So this week is a bit exciting for me.
1: What's that?
3: It's gonna be my birthday this Saturday.
1: Exciting.
3: I mean, my party.
1: What are you gonna do?
3: Just like any other party.
2: And also our next
0: what type of cake are you having?
2: Our next radio. This is pretty funny.
3: Dinosaur, well, a volcano one.
2: I've actually had one of those before too.
3: But my birthday's on Monday.
2: The next radio thing. When's the next radio thing we do?
1: October.
0: 19th.
2: It will be after my birthday when we do the next one.
0: Woohoo! And then our next will be 3 days from my birthday.
3: Woohoo!
2: So we've just got birthday things related to all of
3: those.
2: Yeah. If they plan that, I'm going to literally. Oh. It's gonna be pretty funny if everybody who's doing this planned it.
3: And also, I hope you like my style, okay?
0: Now we're going to play "Camera" by Ed Sheeran.
3: "Camera" by Ed Sheeran.
2: Turn on your.

0: have just been talking about something strange that we're not going
1: to
0: tell you.
1: Yeah, I was just trying to decide my song because I don't know. It was going to be 7 years or Cover Me in Sunshine, but we.
0: And now
1: but
0: we're going to play something else. I call it Something in the Orange.
1: Something in the Orange.
0: One, I have not actually chosen the song. It was somebody else. Bye.

0: Sorry, just a little.
1: He played my song.
2: I accidentally hit something else, and it was
3: weird. Yeah. Sorry, we might need a. Yeah. I'm sorry. We just need to.
0: I'll talk.
3: Yeah, she can play her song. I'm just gonna leave. Goodbye. I dislike it. Just bye.
0: Hazel, what do you like to eat?
4: I like to eat, like, it depends what kind of food you're talking about.
2: I like oranges.
0: For breakfast.
4: Breakfast. I like to eat, like, cereal.
3: Yeah, cereal's good.
0: What about for dessert?
4: Like, after dinner.
0: Yeah.
4: I like to eat, like, either, like...
3: About dessert.
4: I like to eat, like, ice creams that I get from the dairy.
3: My mom made us, brownie.
5: That's really good.
4: Or cupcakes.
3: Also, if you hear a slight rolling sound, like it sounds like a bearing, it's me on a spinny chair. Just mine.
0: My favorite thing that I like to have for dessert sometimes that I made a couple of days ago is eat on mess. It's
4: I love Hey, Maya. Mess.
0: It's French.
4: What's your favorite candy?
3: She can't have many candies because she's
4: dairy-free.
0: Dairy-free.
3: Yep.
0: Yeah.
3: Also, I made
4: So you can't have chocolate?
0: Well, I can have some chocolates. Yeah. That my
4: chocolate that doesn't involve dairy.
0: Yeah,
3: I've just had the worst idea that could happen.
0: I think my favorite sherbet.
3: I think bad could happen, and I could fart really loudly in this. It would be really funny.
2: I think you.
0: It would also be annoying.
4: I think the chocolate that I like you can't have. It's called Dubai chocolate.
0: Is it white?
4: No, it's brown. It's milk.
3: Also.
0: Yes.
3: This is a meme that is very old. 6-7's old now.
4: Have you guys heard of Dubai chocolate?
6: Yes.
4: It's really yummy.
6: I've never heard it though.
4: I've never
3: 6-7.
4: 6-7!
2: I hate it, but I said
0: guys.
2: It's problematic. So next up we're gonna play
4: Cover Me in Sunshine.
2: 3, 2, 1, goodbye. I'm gonna
4: Wait,
2: leave.
4: Not my
2: Bye.
4: One, not my one.
6: Juno, push play, Juno.
0: Juno,
6: oh, wait,
0: Juno.

0: I really sound like Willow.
1: Hello again. I dislike the singing, so I'm wearing really, really, really beefy headphones, so I can barely hear anything.
0: They're actually earmuffs.
1: They're earmuffs, but and my
0: and
1: is
0: we're
1: Myers.
0: We're
1: and
0: going
1: beefy.
0: To we're going to play Zoo.
1: Zoo from Zootopia 2.
2: Oh, I'm gonna sing that.
3: No.
2: Technically my song.
4: Wait, is it called, is it like, so,
1: yes, it's that one.
4: Please, can I sing it?
0: We're going to play it now.
4: Please.

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1: Hello again.
0: We're going to be playing Banana.
2: This is the last song.
0: This is the last song.
3: It's from the Minions, and I don't care about the Minions.
4: I care about the Minions. We care about the Minions.
0: Now,
1: they're weird.
0: Juno.
4: This is our last song. Goodbye.
0: Thank you for listening.
4: Three, two, one.
3: Oh, my God. Minions are the worst.

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0: Yay.
1: Very special session today. It's just Benji and I.
0: No artificial colorings or flavorings.
1: No artificial colors or flavors. Yeah. Just the raw goodness.
0: Raw science, whatever you like to call it. Weirdness, maybe. Definitely weirdness.
1: Yeah, we'll bring some weirdness today, hey? We're going to bring some treats for your ears.
0: Uh-huh, yep.
1: Some new school, some old school, all the good stuff. Benji, talk to me about your newest obsession.
0: It's called D&D. It's like, there's like tons of podcasts about it. You basically create a character, run around as that character, kill demons, get XP, level up your character, and then you just do that over and over again until you are just killing big creatures.
1: Yeah, I used to play Dungeons & Dragons as a kid too. Did you know that?
0: No way, that's cool.
1: Yeah, I liked it a lot.
0: What were you?
1: I was a paladin.
0: Oh, paladins are pretty cool. I love druids because, like, nature, shapeshift, like, that's my favorite powers. Like, yeah.
1: That's pretty cool. And do you do adventures with people? Do you have a club?
0: Yeah, I play with my dad. I have my own characters. I bring them today. I just started a D&D club at school. And I've just created another character for another game with some of my friends.
1: And do you come up with your own adventures, or do you... is your dad a dungeon master?
0: My dad sometimes is a dungeon master. He is for two of my games a dungeon master. I'm a dungeon master for two of the games too. So, like, the one at school, I'm the dungeon master,

0: and one of the games with him I'm the Dungeon Master.
1: And do you find those online or in books, or do you write them yourself?
0: I like just figure them out myself, just like wing it, I guess, just like do it halfway through, like just create it, just like as you're going, you just go like, oh yeah, so if like they find too many pets, I'll just be like this, oh yeah, one of your pets gets eaten by this Tyrannosaurus Rex that comes out of the woods, now you have to deal with this Tyrannosaurus Rex that just came out and it ate all your pets.
1: Yeah.
0: That's like the most easiest way to solve all your problems as a Dungeon Master, like too many pets or like too many magical items, like they eat one of the characters and then they, like when they vomit him out maybe or something like that, he just like doesn't have any other magic items.
1: It's kind of cool because it's kind of like a game, but you're also telling a story at the same time.
0: Yeah.
1: And you get to be cool characters and really like flesh it out and like live in the world a little bit, right?
0: I think everyone lives eventually.
1: Should we play a song?
0: Yeah, this is actually, these guys actually played D&D and they're all dwarves. This song is actually not an annoying song, so that's a start for me. So here it is.

0: So,
1: yeah, we just.
0: How'd you find that song?
1: Well, I actually didn't find it. My dad found it, so I can't take any of the glory.
0: It's pretty. It's dwarf focused.
1: Yep, like that's like this focus of life too. The dwarves.
0: The dwarves.
1: Yeah, the dwarves should just be. Dwarves should exist.
0: So, do you like the movie Dungeons and Dragons?
1: I love the movie Dungeons and Dragons. So, you actually can't find it if you just search Dungeons and Dragons. You gotta search up Dungeons and Dragons Honor Among Thieves. It's so funny because one of them loves throwing potatoes at each other. Just like, like throws potato at the big main character. Gets angry when someone's talking to her while she's eating potato. Like, uses it as a weapon. It's like just the potato is so good. Just like it's like the best potato.
0: I'm a big fan of potatoes in general as well. Not even just comedy throwing potatoes, but also for eating.
1: I'm doing my entire like school project on potatoes.
0: Oh, are you?
1: Yep, just completely potato. Things.
0: They're really versatile. Do you know they come from America?
1: Oh.
0: Yeah, they came from the Americas.
1: I think that's what everyone says, but they're actually from the Himalayas. Because if you listen to, if you search up where do potatoes come from, I'm pretty sure there's like about 3,000 different species of the 5,000 that there is in the Himalayas. So like,
0: oh
1: yeah,
0: I did not know that. You learn something new every day.
1: Yeah, basically.
0: Thanks for sharing that on the radio.
1: Well, I don't literally learn. I don't not learn much at all.
0: So they must have come through, but the Irish got them from the Americas, right? Is that the way?
1: So the Himalaya people bring it to America. Then the Americans thought they were poisonous, ha ha ha. And then they fed it to the pigs, and then they figured out that it wasn't poisonous. And then they gave it to, then they took it to Irish, and then and it just spread, I guess.
0: Well, the potatoes can be poisonous, though. The green on them, if you eat them raw, if they're green and you eat them raw, that's poison. That's toxic.
1: Yeah. There are actually some that are, like, poisonous potatoes.
0: Ooh.
1: And you can get them in Minecraft, too, which I really like.
0: A poisonous potato?
1: I know. My friend, he built this entire, like in this video game that he found, he built a potato farm, but he, like, it was, like, called, I think it was, like, an assassin craft or something. And, like, every time his friends built one, he just put poisonous potato seeds and instead of normal potato seeds inside the bag for the potatoes that they grew.
0: Oh, so, like, tricky, like, devious.
1: So, like, when they ate sneaky. It, they would, like, do damage to them instead of, like, like helping them.
0: Very sneaky.
1: I know.
0: Okay, well, I also chose a D&D theme. Well, maybe D&D adjacent.
1: Yeah.
0: It's sort of based on The Hobbit.
1: Yeah, Hobbit.
0: And it's by a band called Led Zeppelin.
1: Yeah.
0: This is called The Battle of Evermore.
1: Fair.

0: Yeah, so that was a band called Led Zeppelin. Have you ever heard of Led Zeppelin before?
1: Not really.
0: They're pretty famous. They're a pretty good rock band. You should check them out sometime. Did you know my buddy? I have a friend who has a massive Dungeons and Dragons club in Los Angeles that he runs with kids.
2: No way.
0: Yeah, and he's been running for about 6 or 7 years. And kids go after school to a massive, like, Dungeons and Dragons camp, basically.
2: How many people are there?
0: I think about 50 kids go every day.
2: And then play, like, Dungeons and Dragons.
0: And they all break up in teams and play Dungeons and Dragons, and then...
2: Do they verse each other?
0: Yeah, they... Oh, I don't know. I don't really know how it works.
2: That would be cool if they verse each other, like, Paladin versus Ranger.
0: Yeah.
2: Never pick a Ranger for your class.
0: Why is that?
2: Because it's the worst class of recorded history.
0: Why? I like Rangers. Like Park Ranger?
2: No,
0: they're
2: like...
0: They're pretty nice, guys.
2: No, like...
0: And gals.
2: Like, just look it up at Ranger. It's like, when you play them, it's so boring. They don't, you're only allowed to cast spells.
0: Oh,
2: and
0: no
2: a little
0: spells.
2: Bit. And you can use weapons a little bit. And if you can have hit points a little bit. So everything's a little bit.
0: Right.
2: And you can just easily get killed.
0: Yeah. I used to like to be a cleric. I liked clerics.
2: Clerics are pretty cool because I can, like, heal people.
0: And I like dwarves.
2: Yeah, dwarves. Like, that's, like, one of the best things. I like the Tinker Gnomes and the Dragonborns and the Tabaxis.
0: Oh, yeah. I don't know what any of those are. Those
2: are new things. Dragonborn's, like, a huge dragon person. A gnome is, like, actually, like, gnomes. There's, like, a gnome, and then you break it off into a rock gnome or a forest gnome. I picked Rock Gnome, and then there's a thing underneath this Tinker Gnome, and you can create creations. That's cool. And then there's Tabaxi. They're like a card class to find, kind of like a one that you get is a special one. And yeah, they're like cat people.
0: Hmm. I wonder if I used to have a bunch of figurines, like pewter Dungeons and Dragons figurines. Do you have figurines?
2: I have a few figurines, not a lot though. I used to paint them heaps. My dad paints a lot of Warhammer things.
0: Ah, right.
2: So, yeah. He does have a 3D printer, but like, he's like, oh, you can just buy them from the shop. It's so easy.
0: Yeah, I used to buy them from the shop.
2: But we never go to the shop, and you never leave me when we go to the shop.
0: And sometimes I used to buy pewter, and I'd melt them down in my oven and make my own out of pewter.
2: What's pewter?
0: It's like a very soft metal, kind of like tin feeling.
2: Oh, that stuff. I didn't know it's called pewter, but I feel like I know about it.
0: Yeah, and then you can paint them.
2: Yeah, it's pretty fun when you paint them, eh?
0: Yeah, it's pretty good. Should we play, what's this next song that you have?
2: This one, sadly, I found, and it's another pancake theme song.
0: It's a pancake theme song?
2: Yep, it's a pancake and a banana theme song.
0: Oh, well, I can't wait. I'm very excited.
2: Yeah, so here it is. Watch out.
3: I'm a pancake. I'm a pancake. I'm a pancake.
4: No,
3: I'm a pancake.
4: You are not a pancake. You are a banana. You're a banana.
3: I'm a pancake.
4: No, you're a banana.
3: I'm a pancake.
4: You are a banana.
3: I'm a pancake.
4: No, you are a banana.
3: Oh, I'm a banana. Oh,
4: yes.
3: I'm a banana.
4: Yes, you're a banana.
3: Banana. I'm a banana.
4: Yes.
3: I'm a banana.
4: Yes.
3: I'm a banana.
4: Yes.
3: I'm a banana.
4: Banana.
3: I'm a banana.
4: Yes. Banana.
3: I'm a banana. I'm a banana. I'm a banana. I'm a banana. I'm a banana. I don't want to be a banana. I don't want to be a pancake. I'm a pancake. I'm a pancake. I'm a pancake. I'm a pancake. I'm a pancake. I'm a pancake. I'm a pancake. I don't want to be a banana.
4: You are a banana.
3: No, I don't want to be a banana. I'm
4: you
3: a pancake.
4: A
3: I want to be a pancake.
4: Banana.
3: I'm a pancake.
4: No,
3: no I'm not a banana. I'm not a banana.
4: I'm a pancake.
3: I'm a pancake. I'm a pancake. I'm a pancake. I'm not a banana.
0: That was a great song.
2: Pigeon.
0: That song was hysterical.
2: I know.
0: It reminded me a little bit of a song that goes banana na na na na, because I don't know, because banana makes me think of bananas. One time I was hiking the Milford Track a long time ago, and I was hiking with a Frenchman, and a Kia stole his banana, and he ran down the track past me yelling, "It stole my banana! It stole my banana!"
2: What's that, IKEA?
0: A Kia, like the bird.
2: Oh,
0: like
2: the bird.
0: Yeah.
2: It stole the banana!
0: Stole my banana!
2: I watched an episode of Taskmaster, probably not appropriate for some of the kids, but one of them was, I think it was Jane something or other, but like she was like that really cool detective.
0: Yeah.
2: And so like she had a banana in her like pants, and she was like, "Hiya, put your hands up, pew pew pew pew pew pew pew pew pew with banana."
0: I made a little video with my friends where we had like a banana gunfight, and we animated all the sounds and all the. And all the like lasers coming out of the bananas at each other.
2: That would be so, so, so funny.
1: It was pretty fun, dude. Pretty fun.
0: So we have one more Dungeons and Dragons theme song. This one's from the movie.
2: Yeah, the movie.
0: The movie called your favorite movie?
2: Dungeons and Dragons.
0: Honor Among Thieves. And this song is called Thick as Thieves.
2: Yeah. Fair.

0: guys. That was just like a random.
1: Hey, so that was Honor Among Thieves, a song called Thick as Thieves.
0: Yeah.
1: Which was a pretty adventure. You could like imagine them riding through the forest, you were saying.
0: Yeah, I think that's the part where they recruit the druid.
1: Yeah.
0: They're about to go fight the boss.
1: Funny movie.
0: Yeah, really, 2023
1: movie. So talk to me a little bit more about your club that you formed. How many people have joined?
0: 5 people, and that's going to be the maximum, so.
1: So no more people are allowed
0: to join.
1: Aww.
0: I'm the French evil Astastar.
1: That's cool that it's popular, that people want to do it.
0: Yeah, I didn't think it'll be so popular.
1: Yeah.
0: I think only Henry or like only Ralph wanted to join, but then Vivian and Henry wanted to join because their friend's doing it.
1: And will you guys be going on like a campaign?
0: Yeah, it's going to be called the Lost Islands of Araos. So all they've done so far is meet up. I'm still doing the backstory for some of them. And it's going to, so these beholders are going to fly over, steal the island, and it's going to come into this realm where there's a bunch of just, like, floating islands, like, creepy floating islands.
1: Sounds very exciting.
0: Yeah, it's pretty exciting.
1: Should we say our shout-outs and thank you for listenings and all that kind of stuff? It's the end of our show.
0: You better listen to next time.
1: Yeah, we just thank you for keep listening to Paikakariki Radio.
0: Definitely. Keep
1: supporting local voices, young and old.
0: Definitely try out Dungeons and Dragons and Daughters.
1: Yeah. And thanks for listening to this show. You know, muchas aroha.

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This is Sean, and you are listening to the August episode of Music to Cook To. This show is all about food-related music, or eclectic mix of food-related music, with maybe the song in the title or something all about that. I like to talk about many different things about food, give you a recipe of the month, maybe a condiment to consider. But I guess the first thing that's happening in August that's happening around the region is the Wellington, my favourite is the burger on a plate. There's heaps happening around up our way in the Kapiti Coast region. There is, I believe, 14 different restaurants giving it a go this year. If you want to check them out, the website is Visa, V-I-S-A, WOAP.com, VisaWOAP.com. One of the standouts that I'm looking forward to trying, because it just kicked off, I think, yesterday, is Luster Kitchen and Dining up in Paraparaumu. They are on Seaview Road, and they've got a burger called Holy Jesus. That consists of beef brisket, cucumber, pickles, what else have they got? Kimchi, mayo, and a sourdough broche bun. Sounds delicious. Have a look at, on that website. They've got lots of pictures of the burgers, how much they are, where they're at. It only goes for August, so don't miss out. But yeah, something to look forward to during this very cold August month. Yesterday, we had a little bit of snow flurries happening in the area, so that's the first time for me enjoying that, especially with my daughter. We saw it on the drive home. It was all sprinkling all over the car. So, with that being said, let's move on to the next song. This is Hungry for Love by LF System.

Yes, welcome back. This is Sean on Music to Cook To. It was Taste of Honey by Herb Alpert and the Tijuana Blues. Prior to that, we were playing Sliced Tomatoes by Just Bros. And the very first song we played was Hungry for Love by LF System. So welcome back to Music to Cook To, August edition. Next on our show that we normally talk about is a recipe for the month that I wanted to share with you. It's not anything super new, but it's one of my favorites that I love to do. It's using raw fish. It's probably my favorite way to eat fresh fish. We essentially put it together with some other marinades, and it cooks it, not by heat, but by quite a remarkable way of using acid and fresh lemon juice to cook the fish, and reacts with the protein in the flesh. So it's really yum. It's a great way to do it, real super easy. This recipe feeds four people. You need 0.5 kg of boneless, skinless white fish, preferably terakihi, trevally, snapper, or kawai. Kawai is a bit darker meat, but it's still really yum. 2/3 cups of freshly squeezed lemon juice, 1/2 red onion, a capsicum, 2 tomatoes, 2 spring onions, 1/2 cup of coconut cream, and salt for taste. So what you got to do is just dice up the fish, place it in a bowl, mix it thoroughly with the lemon juice, cover it, leave to chill, and marinate in the fridge for at least an hour, or until the fish turns, how do we say this word, opaque, or basically until it's no longer transparent, that you're unable to see through it. So it should kind of make a white color. We're going to finally chop the red onion, capsicum, and tomatoes and spring onions. Once all the fish is marinated, you're going to mix in the chopped vegetables and the coconut cream. You're going to season it with salt to taste. So really, really yum. It's another way of serving seafood that might be a bit more modern compared to maybe your mum's prawn cocktails from the 80s. Even though that's really yum too, can't beat a classic, but I guess this is a way of sharing something a bit different where we've got wonderful fresh fish on our coast. So yeah, give that a try. So let's put on some music. Next one that we are going to play, let me just bring it down, is Milk and Honey by Holly Cook.

Yes, welcome back to Pai Kakariki FM 88.2. This is Sean on Music to Cook To. This is the next thing that we're going to talk about is Condiment to Consider. This is our monthly segment where I introduce you to a new condiment that you may have not thought about using in your dishes. It's not, again, not a new thing, but most people don't always use it. It's fish sauce. Fish sauce is definitely a not your grandma's pantry staple, unless your grandma's from Southeast Asia. In which, grandma isn't from Southeast Asia, it's more power to her, I guess. But this salty umami, rich flavor bomb, has earned its keep as a modern pantry condiment. It's assertive, it's unique flavor, it's a must-have for dishes that you could add to things like roasted Brussels sprouts with a sweet fish sauce dressing. You could add it to a coconut rice salmon bowl. You could also have it in things like pork banh mi burger, which, as we talked about before,

Yes, welcome back to Paikakariki FM 88.2. This is Sean, and this is on music to listen to. Music to cook to. That's my own show. Right, what we're going to talk about next is some local events that are happening in the village. We've got tomorrow on Thursday night down at the Memorial Hall. We have Pai Ping Pong with the Ponganauts. We've got table tennis happening Thursday night, 7:30 at the Memorial Hall. Come down. It's very casual play. All welcome. All gear provided. Come down, have a smash. We have 4 more weeks to go. We only play through winter. So 4 more weeks to go. Come down, have a good time. It's freezing at the moment, so we've got heaters in the hall. You can come down, get a sweat on. Lots of fun. If you are liking some of the music that I'm playing tonight, we also have a Spotify list. 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With all these eclectic songs with food-related titles, we were just playing. I've played so many tonight that I haven't even talked about. I think we just played before Edamame by Bibi Noss and Rich Brian. There was also Canned Heat by Jamiroquai just before. And this next one that we're going to play is Blueberries for Breakfast by the Mamas and the Papas.

vida. Yes, welcome back to Paikakariki FM 88.2. This is Sean on Music to Cook To. That was Gefilte Fish. And prior to that, we also had Banana Shake by The Let's Goes. And prior to that was Blueberries for Breakfast by The Mamas and The Papas. Loving these songs? Have a look at the Spotify list that I've made. It's Music to Cook To, Paikakariki 88.2 FM. We also have some more bangers coming this way. Next one that I want to play for these eclectic music mashups with food is Fix Your Own Plate by Blueprint. Here we go.

0: around and wait. But sometimes you gotta fix your own plate. Think what you think, say what you say, but actions speak loudest at the end of the day. You can sit around and wait, but you better fix your own plate.
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0: All right, we're coming up to the hour. Last song for the night. This one goes out to my friend Lasala, longtime listener. His request for the night is Genius of Love, Tom Tom Club. Have a great rest of your August. We'll see you again in September. Peace.
1: Welcome to the clubhouse, everybody. This is the Tom Tom Club. Yeah.

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1: Yeah, hi there everyone, Rob Hack here. This is Not at the Table, poetry and stuff on Paikakereke Radio 88.2 FM. Thanks for listening in. Right, what have we got today? First of all, I better tell you about a poetry reading happening tomorrow at 3 p.m. That's the 2nd of August, so it only applies for one day, really. Four poets are reading in St. Peter's Hall. Now, two of them are locals, Helen Heath and Mariah McMillan, and a couple of out-of-towners, Irene Beautre and Helen Lendorf. And there's tea and cake available, and it's free entry, 3 o'clock tomorrow, 2nd of August at St. Peter's Hall. Might see you there. So today, I thought, well, there's a bit of a mix of old and new stuff, a bit of music to keep you on your toes. But firstly, some poems that were classified as satirical poetry. They use humour, irony, exaggeration, wit to criticise ideas, people, behaviours, or even institutions, and try to make a point or even spark change. The two main types of, I don't know whether it's two main types of satire or satiric poetry, Horatian and Juvenalian. Horatian is named after Horace, the Roman poet. And they are usually gentle, light, and funny, and aren't meant to be hurtful or demeaning. Whereas Juvenalian satire is bitter, angry, and sharp, attacks serious corruption and evil in society. A famous example, actually, is Percy Shelley's The Mask of Anarchy from 1819 about the Peterloo Massacre, when protesters were killed by the police of the time. And this poem was actually recited by students at the Tiananmen Square protest in 1989 and by the Egyptian students protesting during the Egyptian Revolution in 2011. There's only one line I can remember, the very last one. They are few, we are many, meaning the rich and powerful compared to us, the not so rich and powerful. So let's start off with a poem, a recitation called The Dinner Party from Pam Ayres. It's more on the funny side.
2: It seemed like such a good idea. A flash of inspiration to hold a dinner party. Yes, off went the invitations. A proper dinner party too, traditional and smart, with all my oldest, dearest friends, the darlings of my heart. We'd clear the dining table of each dog-eared magazine. We'd dust around the skirting boards, the place would be pristine. We'd pick up all the clutter, drive the Hoover round the floor, and see again our carpet after 18 months or more. Yeah, I'd plan a lovely menu, 7 courses at the least, an absolute abundance, an ambrosia, a feast, with table linen matching and the candles burning bright. What a celebration, what a banquet, what a night. Yeah, well, that was then and this is now, and one thing's very clear. I can't imagine why I thought this was a good idea. Today's the day, tonight's the night, they'll be here in an hour. I'm absolutely shattered and I haven't had a shower. I haven't chilled the wine or put the nibbles in a bowl. I found my silver cutlery, it's all as black as coal. I haven't found the candles. We are making do with these. One's a stump and one is bent at 45 degrees. I haven't folded napkins in sophisticated shapes or beautified a plate of cheese with celery and grapes. I haven't spent the morning on a floral centerpiece, and I'm skidding round the kitchen floor on half an inch of grease. My husband's disappeared. I don't know where he's hiding now. He hasn't helped at all. We've had a monumental row. I don't know where the day has gone, and I am filled with dread. Forget the conversation. I just want to go to bed. The guests I thought were witty, their attractiveness has palled. The men once so enticing, now they're boring and they're bald. The women, all are shadows of their former vibrant selves. They're all in sizes 24. They used to be in 12s. I stupidly asked George. I used to think him quite a card, not meaning to be nasty. Now he's just a tub of lard. He'll bring his lovely wife. She'll tell you all about her back. One's morbidly obese and one's a hypochondriac. I haven't found the coffee cups. We'll have to have the mugs. The crumble's looking soggy and the kale was full of slugs. The meat is a disaster, undercooked and filled with blood. The dog's pooed on the carpet. And I haven't done the spuds. I thought I'd like to do this, but I've had a change of heart. I thought I'd like to see them, but I don't know where to start. Their old recycled stories and voracious appetites. Forget the darlings of my heart. They're all a bunch of shites. I meant to be the glam hostess. Well, kiss goodbye to that. I haven't changed me frock. I smell attractively of fat. I've done me best. It's all gone west. I've ruined all the grub. Too late. Here come the bastards now. Let's all go down the pub.
1: That was Pam Ayres with her the dinner party, her take on entertaining friends. Okay, so our next satirical poetry, I'll just get rid of Pam, is a poem called Chard Whitlow. Chard Whitlow. Now, this was written by Henry Reed and imitates T.S. Eliot with mock, serious, rambling thoughts about time and spirituality, and blends grand ideas with absurd everyday details to expose the emptiness behind a profound poetry style. It's a parody that pokes fun at writing, which purports to sound deep but says little. Eliot's Four Quartets seems to be the target. This poem was written in 1941. Henry Reed was a poet, a journalist, radio dramatist, translator. Apparently, Eliot admired the poem, as did Dylan Thomas. Here we go with Ian McGilchrist reading it.
3: I can't accept the opportunity to read the most wonderful parody of T.S. Eliot by Henry Reed. It's a parody of, quite clearly, of the Four Quartets, and it's called Chard Whitlow, and it's subtitled in a reference to another of Mr. Eliot's poems, Mr. Eliot's Sunday Evening Postscript. And I don't know if you've ever heard T.S. Eliot read, but he has a voice that's unfortunately like Blue Bottle, and it's very much on one note as well. I don't think I'll try to do that, but you can imagine it in your mind. As we get older, we do not get any younger. Seasons return, and today I am 55, and this time last year I was 54. And this time next year I shall be 62. And I cannot say I should like, to speak for myself, to see my time over again, if you can call it time, fidgeting uneasily under a draughty stair, or counting sleepless nights in the crowded tube. There are certain precautions, though none of them very reliable, against the blast from bombs and the flying splinter, but not against the blast from heaven, vento dei venti, the wind within a wind, unable to speak for wind, and the frigid burnings of purgatory will not be touched by any emollient. I think you will find this put better than I could ever hope to express it in the words of Karma. It is, we believe, idle to hope that the simple stirrup pump will extinguish hell. Oh, listeners, and you especially who have turned off the wireless and sit in Stoke or Basingstoke, listening appreciatively to the silence, which is also the silence of hell, pray not for your skins, but for your souls. And pray for me also under the draughty stair. As we get older, we do not get any younger. And pray for Karma under the holy mountain.
1: That was Ian, or Dr. Ian McGilchrist, who often reads his other people's poems on YouTube. Our next satirical poem is called The Unknown Citizen by Mr. W.H. Auden, very famous character. He'd just moved to the States and was musing on how different it was to old Blighty. Here we go. He himself reads it.
4: The Unknown Citizen. To JS07M378, this marble monument is erected by the state. He was found by the Bureau of Statistics to be one against whom there was no official complaint, and all the reports on his conduct agree that, in the modern sense of an old-fashioned word, he was a saint. For in everything he did, he served the greater community. Except for the war, till the day he retired, he worked in a factory and never got fired, but satisfied his employers, Fudge Motors, Inc. Yet he wasn't a scab or odd in his views, for his union reports that he paid his dues. Our report on his union shows it was sound. And our social psychology workers found that he was popular with his mates and liked to drink. The press are convinced that he bought a paper every day, and that his reactions to advertisements were normal in every way. Policies taken out in his name prove that he was fully insured, and his health card shows he was once in hospital but left it cured. Both producers' research and high-grade living declare he was fully sensible to the advantages of the installment plan and had everything necessary to the modern man, a phonograph, a radio, a car, and a frigid air. Our researchers into public opinion are content that he held the proper opinions for the time of year. When there was peace, he was for peace. When there was war, he went. He was married and added 5 children to the population, which our eugenist says was the right number for a parent of his generation. And our teachers report that he never interfered with their education. Was he free? Was he happy? The question is absurd. Had anything been wrong, we should certainly have heard.
1: Yeah. W.H. Auden with a poem satirizing the close sort of surveillance that the American state seemed to have over its citizens. Okay, what we got next? Another one written during the second. I'm just getting rid of a few things here. This next poem is written by Siegfried Sassoon, who was a poet in the First World War, very brave, risk-taking. They thought he was mad, actually, almost deliberately putting himself at risk. But he saved a few lives in a couple of occasions and lived a long life. Got to 80, died in 1967. This one is his take on the guys in charge. It's called Base Details.
5: If I were fierce and bald and short of breath, I'd live with scarlet majors at the base, and speed glum heroes up the line to death. You'd see me with my puffy, petulant face, guzzling and gulping in the best hotel, reading the Roll of Honor. Poor young chap, I'd say. I used to know his father well. Yes, we've lost heavily in this last scrap. And when the war is done, and youth stone dead, I'll toddle safely home and die in bed.
1: Yeah, good old Siegfried Sassoon. He didn't hold back. Right, we now feature a... I'll find it first. Somewhere on the front here, some work by, a friend of mine reads his poem. Michael Keith reads a poem, and then we both talk a little bit about a Iraqi poet.
6: Kia ora. I'm Michael Keith, and this is a poem I wrote for Waitangi Day. It's called The Table. This was the table on which Detiriti was first signed. A modest item of support for many hands that recorded consent to hosting a shared occupation of this land. Later, the table was moved into its own house, where it was joined by a chair for temporary administration of foreigners, which somehow morphed into a seat of government for the whole land, whose new occupants gouged the law into the table's surface and turned the table into an altar, and made the altar into a shrine to be replicated in a country full of chambers, courts, offices, and other houses of worship to be served by uttering and issuing words by the quadrillion in argument, opinion, and judgment, the roar of the land. Forever and ever, our bloody men.
1: That was great. Michael Keith, former resident here in Pakakariki. We'll carry on. The little item.
7: Right. A little bit of information on Dunya Mikhail. She is an Iraqi-American poet who was born in Baghdad in 1965. She was a translator and a journalist in Iraq before she found herself on Saddam Hussein's enemies list and left for the US. She's produced numerous poetry collections such as The Beekeeper of Sinjar, Diary of a Wave Outside the Sea, and Her Feminine Sign, and The War Works Hard from 2005, which is the title of the poem you will hear. Her poems have irony and a subversive simplicity. She addresses themes of war, exile, and loss using forms such as the fable, reportage, and lyric. While she was in Iraq, the poems she wrote, she used metaphors and layers of meaning to disguise her themes and ideas, as censorship was extremely strict. Okay, so here is her poem, The War Works Hard. Read by Michael Keith.
6: The War Works Hard. How magnificent the war is. How eager and efficient. Early in the morning, it wakes up the sirens and dispatches ambulance to various places, swings corpses through the air, rolls stretchers to the wounded, summons rain from the eyes of mothers, digs into the earth, dislodging many things from under the ruins. Some are lifeless and glistening, others are pale and still throbbing. It produces the most questions in the minds of children, entertains the gods by shooting fireworks and missiles into the sky, sows mines in the fields, and reaps punctures and blisters, urges families to emigrate, stands beside the clergymen as they curse the devil. Poor devil, he remains with one hand in the searing fire. The war continues, working day and night. It inspires tyrants to deliver long speeches, awards medals to generals, and themes to poets. It contributes to the industry of artificial limbs, provides food for flies, aids pages to the history books, achieves equality between killer and killed, teaches lovers to write letters, accustoms young women to waiting, fills the newspapers with articles and pictures, builds new houses for the orphans, invigorates the coffin makers, gives grave diggers a pat on the back, and paints a smile on the leader's face. It works with unparalleled diligence. Yet no one gives it a word of praise.
8: Mm. Thank you, Mike. That was a lovely poem, hard-hitting, very powerful, from Dunya McHale. Thank you.
1: Yeah, thank you, Michael. Very, very good reading. I'm going to play, if I can find her, Dunya McHale, reading, just so that you can hear the poet's voice. This is called My Father's Nest. It's not really a satirical poetry, but more one of familial loss and grief, relationships. It's just nice to hear the actual poet's voice. Her name, Dunya McHale, D-U-N-Y-A. McHale looks suspiciously Russian. Maybe it's not.
9: Hello, my name is Dunya McHale, and I'm recording from Sterling Heights, Michigan. This is my poem, My Father's Nest. Today, four little robins left the nest and flew away. I turn time to a month ago and see their nest growing over my home's lamp, stick by stick, beat by beat, song by song. I turn to yesterday and see their sunlit wings lifting from the nest, leaving shadows with open beaks. Today I missed them as I did my father when he left us and never returned. Death didn't give him a chance to get older. I've passed his age. He didn't even finish the story he told me about the orphan child who walked on earth looking up at the sky because he heard the dead live there. He saw their faces in the clouds, and when he cried, the clouds rained with him. I turn time back, so my father brings me toys to share with the neighborhood girls. Pausing that moment, while time takes the shape of a robin who doesn't seem to hear my calling behind.
1: If you read about Dunya McHale and other writers like her, and not just writers, but others who've dealt with the kind of lives they've been living in Iraq and Iran, those places, with the war seemingly constant. Fred Dagg's aphorism, "We don't know how lucky we are," really strikes home, I reckon, anyway. Okay, so let's have a little bit of music, yeah? If I can find Marlon, what's his name? This is a guy who, I think he might be from Texas, somewhere like that. Marlon Funaki. And I'll wait. It's kind of cruisy little stuff. Cruisy stuff.

0: Marlon Funaki. Quite nice stuff. And now we'll just finish off the satirical poetry section with some readings the poems are, short poems too, just a few of them by Fairburn and Glover. Dennis Glover, who used to live right here.
1: Here's some satirical poems, just short ones, from A.R.D. Fairburn, and we'll finish with one from Dennis Glover.
2: On a democratic representative. Among the workers, he was bright vermilion. Among the gentry, white, pure white, this fella. He wore the rainbow, vied with the chameleon, yet through it all retained his native yellow. For the gravestone of a politician, we asked for bread, he gave us stones. May this one press upon his bones.
1: Now, this one's called On a Promising Politician. The eye was keen, we thought, that looked straight at you. The stance was firm. The tongue would never garble. Now that all's done, let's run him up a statue. The feet of clay, the head a block of marble.
2: On an intellectual, I don't know whether he's in touch with God or lost in a cloud. Oh, God. On an intellectual, I don't know whether he's in touch with God or lost in cloud. I only know he talks too much and much too loud.
1: Good.
0: Yeah. That was great. Just a few short ones, and now we'll finish. Those were from A.R.D. Fairburn, from his collected poems. And now these ones, this one is just a single one from Dennis Glover.
2: Here is the news. When the BBC announced the end of the world, it was done without haste. It was neutrally, gentlemanly done. It was untinged with distaste. It was almost as if the BBC had won. Is that all right?
1: Beauty, great, thank you.
0: Yeah, great, thank you. Okay, that's the end of the satirical lot. There's probably a million more out there, but we'll stop there. And I'm going to move on to selected older readings, or older recordings of selected poems I took around the village some years back, beautifully read by various people. Some or most of who live here now were connected in some way to Pycock. I always thought I had so many of them that it was, they're too good to be stuck at the back of a laptop or buried in the bottom drawer, as they used to say. So our first one is our first reader. This is from a few years ago. Fiona Juggos, who she is an actor and an English language teacher who nowadays lives and works in Muscat in Oman.
3: Hello, my name is Fiona Juggos, and today I want to read to you a poem called To Mother by Marina Svetayeva. In the old Strauss waltz, for the first time, we had listened to your quiet call. Since then, all the living things are alien, and the knocking of the clock consoles. We, like you, are gladly greeting sunsets, and are drunk on nearness of the end, all which, with can we, sorry, all with which on better

0: Tonight, where wealthy is put in the hearts by your own hand. Bowing to a child's dreams with no tire, only crescent looked in them indeed without you. You have led your kids past bitter lifetimes of the thoughts and deeds. From the early age, the sad ones close to us, laughter bores and home we left behind. Our ship, not in good times, left the harbour, and it sails by will of every wind. Azure isle of childhood is paling on the deck of ship we stand alone. It appears, O mother, to your daughters, you've left an inheritance of woe.
1: Yes, well done. Thank you.
0: So that bit that I screwed up?
2: Yeah, I didn't get rid of it. Fiona Jago. So that the poem was written by Marina Svetaeva, one of the big four Russian poets of the last century, one of the saddest lives too. Okay, we will move on to a former neighbour of mine. I think she's still a keen gardener, and the bookseller of Pai Kakariki, Jane Buchanan, reads a poem by...
3: Hi, I'm Jane Buchanan. I'm going to read Emily Dickinson's Nature, the Gentlest Mother. Nature, the gentlest mother, impatient of no child, the feeblest or the waywardest, her admonition mild in forest and the hill, by travellers heard. Restraining rampant squirrel or too impetuous bird. How fair her conversation, a summer afternoon, her household, her assembly, and when the sun goes down, her voice among the aisles incites the timid prayer of the minutest cricket, the most unworthy flower. When all the children sleep, she turns as long away as will suffice to light her lamps. Then bending from the sky with infinite affection and infiniter care, her golden finger on her lip will silence everywhere.
1: Thank you, Jane Buchanan. That's good.
3: What?
2: That was recorded in Jane's lounge a few years back now. So you're listening to Not at the Table Poetry and Stuff on Pai Kakariki Radio 88.2 FM. We're listening to some old poems, oldies. This is Sylvia Trimmer, a former clinical social worker and counsellor and tireless advocate for the community, an all-around good person. I think she still DJs on the station sometimes too.
4: Wild Peaches by Eleanor Wiley. When the world turns completely upside down, you say, we'll emigrate to the eastern shore aboard a riverboat from Baltimore. We'll live among wild peach trees miles from town. You'll wear a coonskin cap and I a gown, homespun, dyed butternut's dark gold colour. Lost like your lotus-eating ancestor, we'll swim in milk and honey till we drown. The winter will be short, the summer long, the autumn amber-hued, sunny and hot, tasting of cider and of scuppernong. All seasons sweet, but autumn best of all. The squirrels in their silver fur will fall like falling leaves, like fruit before your shot. The autumn frosts will lie upon the grass like bloom on grapes of purple gold and brown. The misted early mornings will be cold. The little puddles will be roofed with glass. The sun, which burns from copper into brass, melts these at noon and makes the boys unfold their knitted mufflers, full as they can hold. Fat pockets dribble chestnuts as they pass. Peaches grow wild, and pigs can live in clover. A barrel of salted herrings lasts a year. The spring begins before the winter's over. by February, you may find the skins of garter snakes and water moccasins dwindled and harsh, dead white and cloudy clear. When April pours the colours of a shell upon the hills, when every little creek is shot with silver from the Chesapeake in shoals new-minted by the ocean swell, when strawberries go begging, and the sleek blue plums lie open to the blackbird's beak, we shall live well, we shall live very well. The months between the cherries and the peaches are brimming cornucopias which spill fruits red and purple, somber bloomed and black, then down rich fields and frosty river beaches will trample bright persimmons while you kill bronze partridge, speckled quail and canvasback. Down to the Puritan marrow of my bones, there's something in this richness that I hate. I love the look, austere, immaculate, of landscapes drawn in pearly monotones. There's something in my very blood that owns bare hills, cold silver on a sky of slate, a thread of water churned to milky spate, streaming through slanted pastures fenced with stones. I love those skies, thin blue or snowy grey, those fields sparse planted, rendering meagre sheaves, that spring briefer than apple blossom's breath, summer so much too beautiful to stay, swift autumn like a bonfire of leaves, and sleepy winter like the sleep of death.
2: Wow. Thank you, Sylvia. That was so beautifully read. Okay, we have now four poems read.
5: Were flickering out.
2: John.
5: I dropped the berry in
2: a... we recorded these in the garage, his garage, right by the road, which was his painting studio. John, such a great guy. So easygoing, easy to talk to. No airs about him. But he'd, as I say, he was the only New Zealand dancer ever to be knighted, I think. He once danced with Dame Margot Fonteyn. And as well as being our premier male ballet dancer, he acted in several dramatic roles on TV and on stage. On the stage. So here's John.
6: Hello, I'm John Trimmer, and I'm going to read some poems from a book called It's Love, Isn't It? It's the love poems of Alastair Ariki, Te Ariki Campbell, and Meg Campbell. They're very beautiful. This, the first one, is called For Alastair by Meg Campbell. I'm glad to be alone with you in the old house. The wind from Australia paddles the weatherboards at the north end, chipping away the flakes of paint. Quietly, you fill page after page. There is no end to your invention. The second poem is Four Seasons for Meg by Alastair Te Ariki Campbell. Summer dreams are what remain. All the laughter, all the pain. Winter brought us two together, winter lovers, winter weather. Spring then took us by surprise, spring that closed your lovely eyes. Now autumn comes with autumn rain, only to break my heart again. And we've got that bloody thing creaking up there.
7: Yeah, don't worry about it. That's great.
2: Yeah. There was a bit of a noise there. I'd forgotten about that. Now, John reads two more.
6: Hi, I'm John Trimmer, and I'm going to read a poem by Sam Hunt called Main Trunk Country Road Song. Driving south and travelling not much over 50, I hit a possum. Little man, I muttered, chopping down to second gear. I never meant to harm you any. My friend with me, he himself a man who loves such nights, bright headlight nights, said, possums? Just a bloody pest. they're better off dead. He's right, of course. So settling back, foot down hard, no hakuni, tangi wai, as often blinded by the single headlight of a passing goods train as by any passing car. Let the midnight special shine its ever-loving light on me. They run a prison farm somewhere around these parts. Men always on the run. These men know such searchlight nights. Those wide, shining eyes of that young possum, full beam back on mine, watching me run over him. Little man, I never meant you any harm. I'm John, I'm back now, and I'm going to read a poem by Ursula Bethel called Response. When you wrote your letter, it was April, and you were glad that it was spring weather, and that the sun shone out in turn with showers of rain. I write in waning May, and it is autumn, and I'm glad that my chrysanthemums are tied up fast to strong posts, so that the south wind cannot beat them down. I'm glad that they are tawny-coloured and fiery in the low west evening light. And I'm glad that one bush warbler still sings in the honey-scented wattle. But oh, we have remembering hearts, and we say how green was it in such in April, and such in autumn was very golden. And everything is for a very short time.
1: Thank you.
6: No! I had to do some.
2: Forgot about that bit. That was John Trimmer. Okay, so we have a little song, a little music for a bit while it's cold. Jose Feliciano.

0: was good. Flash from the past. Jose Feliciano with Light My Fire, which is what a lot of people will be doing over the next few days. But the nippy weather expected coming up from down south. It's not exactly tropical today. Our next reader is Alison Glennie. I don't think she still lives down Wellington Road, author of collections of prose-like poems, and recently was the Aotearoa recipient of the Castleberg Trust Margaret Egan City of Literature Residency down on the Otago Peninsula. These poems Alison read while I recorded her in her home a while ago now. They're written by Bella Akhmadulina, a Russian poet from yesteryear. I like Alison's sort of calm, soothing, almost pensive tone.
1: Winter. Winter, to me, your gestures are cold and careful. Yes, in winter there is something gentle as medicine. Or why else would sickness put out trusting hands into that season from its own torture and darkness? Weave your magic then, my love. Let the kiss of one curl of ice brush over my forehead. Soon I shall trust any deception and look without fear into the eyes of dogs as I press close to the trees and forgive playfully with a run, turn and jump, and after a bout of forgiveness, forgive again, become like a winter's day, empty and oval, though in comparison to such presence, always small. I shall turn to nothing and so call over the wall, not some shadow of myself, but light I shall not block at all. Night. Now on three sides the darkness grows deeper with the coming of dawn, and still my hand has no courage to reach through the solid air to the white paper on the table. For reason cannot honestly resist my sense of limitation. Now I cannot let my hand write any of those careless phrases that once gave me joy. In darkness there are always many meanings. It is easy to mistake the euphoria of midnight and a burning head that comes from slackness and caffeine for sharp intelligence. But evidently I have not damaged my brain altogether with my insane vigils. I understand excitement is no merit, however hot. I do not think it talent. It would be sinful to ignore that misery, yet the temptation is sweet. How small and innocent a gesture to destroy the anonymity of night and call all things within it by their right names. Even as I try to keep my hand still, each object flirts with me and shows its own beauty. I am invited with every movement now to render homage to each thing, convinced of my love, whose small voice growls and begs to have its soul celebrated in song, for which it needs my voice. And I want to thank the candle, and to have its lovely light known everywhere, would offer tireless epithets as caresses, and yet I fall silent. Under this torture of numbness, what pain, not to confess even with one word the splendour of everything my love looks upon from darkness with stern eyes. Why should I be ashamed? Aren't I free in an empty house, in a flood of snow, to write, however poorly, at least to name the house, the snow, and the blue window? A sheet of paper is defenceless. I pray God to keep me modest. Here I sit before a clear and most ingenuous candle that lights my face now floating into sleep.
0: I hope you weren't floating into sleep. That was lovely. Thanks, Alison. And I think we'll fit in Maureen Birchfield. I've got more, but time seems to be slipping away. Maureen is a long-time Pycock resident, former teacher, student advisor, and worked for the Society of Research on Women and the Women's Electoral Lobby and other organisations. She authored a book on Connie Birchfield, an English woman who arrived in New Zealand in 1923, who later became a communist, an atheist, a firebrand unionist, fearless and outspoken in an age of rampant chauvinism. It's interesting that Connie Birchfield, until Khrushchev's speech in 1956, decrying the crimes of Stalin, it was only then that she realised some of the nonsense that was going on there. The book she's called She Dared to Speak. I bumped into Maureen 2 weeks ago in Coastlands, and I'm so glad she's still traipsing around the place, keeping active. So here is Maureen reading one poem.
2: Hi, I'm Maureen Birchfield, and I'm going to read a poem by Robinson Jeffers called Fawn's Foster Mother. The old woman sits on a bench before the door and quarrels with her meagre, pale, demoralised daughter. Once, when I passed, I found her alone, laughing in the sun, and saying that when she was first married, she lived in the old farmhouse up Garapatus Canyon. It's empty now, the roof has fallen, but the log walls hang on the stone foundation. The redwoods have all been cut down, the oaks are standing, the place is now more solitary than ever before. When I was nursing my second baby, my husband found a day-old fawn hid in a fern brake and brought it. I put its mouth to the breast rather than let it starve. I had milk enough for three babies. Hey, how it sucked the little nuzzler, digging its little hooves like quills into my stomach. I had more joy from that than from the others. Her face is deformed with age, furrowed like a bad road with market wagons, mean cares and decay. She is thrown up to the surface of things, a cell of dry skin soon to be shed from the earth's old eyebrows. I feel that once in her spring she lived in the streaming arteries, the stir of the world, the music of the mountain.
3: Great. Thanks, Maureen.
0: Yes, thank you very much, Maureen. And thank you for listening to Not at the Table. Poetry and Stuff on Paikakariki Radio 88.2 FM. Just a reminder that tomorrow, that's the 2nd of August, four poets are reading down in at St. Peter's Hall, 3 p.m. Tea and cake will be thrown at you for free. That's a free entry. Hopefully see you there. Bit of something to see you off. See you next time. Helpless by Katie Lang.

You're with Kerry on the Romantic Retro Show. First up the air, we had I Can't Explain, David Bowie off the Pin Up album. And then that was The Man Who Dies Every Day by Ultravox from Ha Ha Ha. It's actually an old Turnip version, but just as good. And this show, I'm doing sort of a, glam rockish show based on 70s glam related, not strictly glam, but that kind of thing. And this one actually is from the 80s, so, but it extends that tradition. It's very early 80s, so it'll do. And it's The Passion of Lovers by Bauhaus from the album Mask.

0: whakarongo mai nei ki te irirangi o Paikakari ki Warutukaumā Warau, Erua.
1: Hi there, you're with Kerry on the Romantic Retro Show. I'm having a special on 70s music of a glamish
2: Whoops.
1: Sorry about that. That last track was Supernaut by Black Sabbath from Volume 4. And we started with Passion of Lovers by Bauhaus. Then Sally Can't Dance by Lou Reed. Silver Machine by Hawkwind. And Street Waves by Pierre Ubu. And now Strange Times in Casablanca by John Cale.

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1: And you're with Kerry on the Romantic Retro Show, and that track, to finished it off, that section anyway, was Needle in the Camel's Eye by Brian Eno from his debut album, Here Come the Warm Jets. And we started off the set with Strange Times in Casablanca, John Cale, Apostrophe by Frank Zappa from the album of the same name, Fox on the Run by Sweet. I don't know what album that's from, but it's from a compilation that I've got, The Very Best of Sweet, the compilation's called. And now we've got One of the Boys by Mott the Hoople,

Brian Ferry with The In Crowd. First up there, we had Needle in the Camel's Eye by Brian Eno. Then One of the Boys by Mott the Hoople. And Letting Go by Paul McCartney and Wings. And now, last track is Kill Your Sons by Lou Reed.

0: Greetings, Paikakarikians. How nice of you to have the radio on, Paikakariki FM, at the time that program Murray's Miscellany is about to get underway. I'm Murray Williams, your host for the next hour. Now, we started off with a piece of Chinese music, Tea Harvest it was called, and it was by way of an introduction to a Chinese instrument, the erhu, a little two-stringed instrument played with a bow, and which you'll hear more of as the program progresses. Why Chinese music, you ask? Well, it's actually stimulated by the presenter of this month's segment, Village Voice, Bernie Duthie, a resident of Ames Street, and who, along with his wife Val, have enjoyed moments teaching at overseas institution. You would have heard Val talk about her time, or their time, in Kiribati. And now it's Bernie's turn to talk about his time, their time, in China. Take it away, Bernie.
1: Talking about China. January 2001, a calm, sunny day, speeding along a new 8-lane superhighway. During the long drive from Wuhan Airport, I saw very few cars, but noticed every few K, solitary woman sweeping the tarmac with homemade brooms. This highway had just been built in anticipation of the huge increase of car ownership about to hit China. I was heading to Yichang, Hubei province, to start a teaching contract at the Three Gorges University. This was my first visit to China. The Lonely Planet described Yichang as a small village about 2,000 k up the Yangtze. I soon discovered that Yichang was a bit bigger. It had a population of 1.3 million, and the university I joined was one of 400 tertiary institutions being upgraded across China with new state-of-the-art campuses. Our university employed 400 lecturers and had around 24,000 students, many of whom would provide the graduates to manage and maintain the Three Gorges Dam project sited 20K upriver from Yichang. As a Scottish-born Kiwi living in New Zealand, it was quite a change. One word that encompasses my impression of China is scale. Some stats. The Three Gorges Dam is the world's largest hydroelectric project, generating over 100,000 gigawatt hours each year. New Zealand's largest dam, Benmore, generates 2,200 gigawatt hours. Each of the three largest cities in China have a greater population than the whole of New Zealand. Our capital, Wellington, has about 1% of the population of Beijing. Travelling within China starts to illustrate the scale. Its world stretches from 31 degrees north to 54 degrees north and has an area of 9.1 million square kilometres, compared with 268,000 in New Zealand. China has 5,000 years of recorded history, with 57 ethnic groups, each with distinct languages, religions, and cultures. In other words, it is a world in itself, and any generalizations you make are likely to be contradicted. A visitor like me from overseas will only experience a fraction of China. I appreciated reading a book called River Town by Peter Hessler, who spent 2 years as a US Peace Corps teacher in Fulong, about 500 k further up the Yangtze than Yichang, which was to be my home for 2 years. Another word is change. In my 2 years in Yichang, I observed multi-story buildings popping up, high-speed trains and railway systems being constructed, and the growing confidence and knowledge of my students, some of whom have already visited Los Angeles and commented on the tired infrastructure of the old world. Some of my most vivid memories include working with keen, positive and respectful students. Maybe my white hair helped a bit. Friendly and helpful colleagues, especially my minder who looked after my life. Picking fruit on the sloping banks of the Yangtze River with Chinese friends, attending a local kindy where 2 5-year-olds dressed out in gowns, mortars and handheld microphones compared in perfect English their graduation from kindergarten to primary school. Travelling up the dramatic Yangtze Gorges, stopping at villages about to be submerged by the completion of the Three Gorges Dam. Marvelling at the huge natural pillars at Jiangsha Jia National Park, which influenced the floating mountains and Avatar. Attending numerous university staff reviews that turn out to be hours-long banquets and trying to avoid too many toasts of the very fiery alcohol. Attempting to buy food when I didn't recognise anything in the shops. Miming a chicken laying an egg always worked and usually raised a smile. Finding out that the only way to make progress along a crowded walkway alongside a canal was to dance a Viennese waltz, like everyone else was doing. And lastly, listening to a lone Arhu player as evening fell. The plaintive sound of the Arhu playing the Butterfly Lovers is a memory that will always remind me of my time up the Yangtze.
0: Thank you, Bernie. And now you'll get to share your musical choice to the delight of Paikakarikians, and in its full 28-minute entirety. I think the piece of music really does deserve that. But ahead of playing Butterfly Lovers, perhaps a little bit of background is in order. The work arises from a 1959 collaboration by two musical students at the Shanghai Conservatory of Music, Hei Zhenhua, whose main contribution, it was said, was the now quite famous opening theme, while the bulk of the composition was by Chen Gang, later to become a celebrated composer in China. The work was actually orchestrated for a Western-style orchestra and solo violin, but chord patterns and structure, I'm told, are to try and imitate Chinese musical instruments, especially the erhu, which is the little two-string fiddle, and the pipa, which is a 4-5-string lute, and the zhindi, which is a bamboo flute, and there's a plucked zither in there, the guhang. Although the work was banned in China during the Cultural Revolution, it got a rehearing in 1978, and from there has become absolutely revered in China and played frequently around the world. It is very much Chinese music for the world. Now, the version I'm going to play you is a hybrid. The first 5 of 7 parts are played by an orchestra composed almost entirely of Chinese musical instruments, and the soloist, the solo instrument, is the erhu. But the final 2 pieces, that's probably the last 8 or 9 minutes, are by a Western orchestra with the violin taking the solo lead.

Like so many Western classical composers, the Butterfly Lovers composer Chen Gang has attempted to place local folk music into a classical framework, or to draw inspiration from their tunes and songs. Here are two examples of his work. A short piece called Morning in Miao Mountains that covers the Miao people in the mountain areas of southwest China, and it's played entirely on Western instruments. It is then followed by another piece called Sunshine over Tashkurgan. This is based on Uyghur music from the Central Asian region of Xinjiang. This is played mostly on Chinese instruments.

So now to sign off the program, here are a couple of pieces that place Chinese musical instruments quite firmly in a Western cultural setting. You should certainly recognize the second of these pieces, that's for sure.

That's the show for another month. And so thank you, Paikakarikians, for your company. And thank you, Bernie Duffy, for your Village Voice contribution, which was the stimulus for the presentation of Chinese music in this edition of Murray's Miscellany.

and welcome to Classic Pop, August 2026. Gladys Knight and the Pips there with Letter Full of Tears, which the band recorded 65 years ago back in 1961. It was the band's fourth single and second US Top 20 hit. Classic hit long ago. But first, here's Michael Jackson and the mesmerizing environmental protest track Earth Song from his 1995 History album. The single sold in excess of 5 million copies worldwide, and you might just remember it was the song Jackson was singing at the Brit Awards when Jarvis Cocker ran on stage and disrupted the performance, saying that he found it offensive. Although Cocker's own actions were far more disrespectful and offensive to those present and watching worldwide.

haven't heard that one in a while. Andy Bell and Vince Clark, aka British synth pop duo Erasure and Chains of Love. A few weeks ago, Irish folk duo Shona performed to a small audience at St. Peter's Hall, and it was just a shame more people weren't there to see and to hear them. Lorcan, who hails from Limerick, and Helen from Galway, which is roughly opposite ends of the Shona or Shannon River, formed the band in Christchurch 3 years ago. Lorcan plays the bouzouki and guitar, and Helen is absolutely spellbinding on fiddle, and she can sing too, like an angel. They're the nicest, friendliest people you could ever hope to meet, and they've promised to come back to Pai Kakariki next year. So if they do, just make sure that you see them. This is a song that Lorcan wrote for their album, and it's called Mischievous Eyes.

Chris Farlow and Baby Make It Soon, which was the flip side to his Out of Time massive hit in 66, I think it was. And before Mr. Farlow, K.C. Douglas, an American rural blues singer who wrote and recorded that song, Mercury Boogie, about the famous car mark, back in 1948. And if it sounds familiar, it was later renamed Mercury Blues and recorded by artists such as David Lindley and Steve Miller. And also in that bracket we heard from Nancy Sinatra and Lee Hazelwood with the classic Some Velvet Morning, favourite track of mine. Well, look, it's 26 minutes nearly to the hour. I'm Renick Wright and this is Pai Kakariki 88.2 FM, and thanks so much for listening to us today. Now, if you're a child of the 60s, you might remember the Hollies' 1964 top 10 pop rocker hit, Just One Look, a song that had been co-written 2 years earlier by American R&B singer Doris Troy as a reggae tune. That's coming up next, right after this song from Irma Thomas, Anyone.

ho! Ho! Ho! Ho!

Oh, yeah, Gary U.S. Bonds there with his biggest hit, Quarter to Three, and also The Drifters. And that Gary U.S. Bonds track was his biggest hit, and it's one that the Boss used to like to cover in a lot of his gigs, particularly around the Born in the U.S. No, not Born in the USA, Born to Run concerts. All right, last weekend, Wayne Mason and the Superheaters rocked out at St. Peter's Hall, and if you weren't there, you missed an absolute cracker of a concert, including this track, Let the Four Winds Blow.

The Spin Doctors, remember them, and Little Miss Can't Be Wrong from their 1992 album, Pocket Full of Kryptonite. And I was living in New Jersey at the time and when it came out, and look, it was all you heard on the radio, that and Two Princes. And before that, the unmistakable dulcet tones of Gin Wigmore. Yeah, I'm taking the piss, but in a very gentle way because I think she's great. And the song Tip of My Tongue from her brand new album, Beautiful Mess. That she released just a couple of weeks ago. Bobby Hebb now and his classic hit Sunny from 1966, and that's to take us right up to the hour.

0: Good evening, Paikakariki. You are on Paikakariki 88.2 FM. This is Travelling Shoes. I'm your host, Solomon. And I've got two very special guests in the studio with me tonight.
1: Woo!
0: Who are now going to introduce themselves.
2: Hello, my name is Luke.
1: My name's Shia Khan.
0: Awesome. That's great.
1: Yeah.
0: We're going to leave the rest a little bit of a surprise. We're glad to have you joining us this evening. We're going to get in some tunes from around the world. This is Ruffler. Enjoy.

0: Boom! That was Groovin' Sweden in its 8-minute entirety glory. Big thank you to all of Pika Gariki who came out to our show a couple of weeks ago. That was a wonderful, raucous time at St. Peter's Hall, as Luke can attest.
1: That was an epic show. It blew me away.
0: And it was you all that made it happen, so thanks for that. We're going to do it again, for sure. Now, enough about us. That was Ruffalo, by the way. You can stream that song and 5 other songs on all the streaming things, and you can buy it on Bandcamp if you want to and all of that. But we're going to move on to our beautiful guests. We've got someone new to the show in the studio today, which is very exciting. We've got someone to torment. Shirkan, where are you from?
2: Ireland! Woo-hoo!
0: Awesome. Make some noise at home for Ireland.
2: Yeah, they're screaming.
0: Yeah, they're screaming. Yeah, I can hear them.
2: Yeah, we're going to play a song by an Irish artist.
0: What?
2: Yeah, believe it or not, called When a Good Man Cries by Seamatt, who is amazing.
0: Awesome. Let it speak for itself, eh? When a Good Man Cries.

0: Whoa, there we go. That was Morning Nightcap by Lunasa. We were having a proper little jig in the studio over here. Hope that you're having a jig at home. Get jiggy.
1: We're sweating.
2: Ooh. That was excellent. Oh my gosh.
1: Yeah, so that was Morning Nightcap by Lunasa. Lunasa is actually August in the Irish language.
0: Mm.
1: So that's fun.
0: Whoa, hey, that's the month it is now.
1: True.
2: Oh my gosh.
1: I didn't even realize that. Yeah, fun fact. Traditional Irish songs, like trad songs, every time they're played, they're different. It's always an improvisation every single time.
0: What?
1: Because you never know what group of musicians is going to play it together, what musical instruments will be in the song. So it's different every single time. Unless you listen to it on Spotify. But
0: that was wonderful. And that started with, when it first started, I was like, oh, hurdy-gurdy. And apparently that wasn't a hurdy-gurdy. But what is a hurdy-gurdy? Tell us.
1: A hurdy-gurdy is the name for a theme park in Ireland. That's what we call them, a hurdy-gurdies.
2: What was the other name?
1: Or the Birds Bazaars.
0: The Birds Bazaars.
2: So good.
1: Yeah, but I think that's an Illan pipe drone at the start.
0: Illan pipe drone.
1: Love the Illan pipes as well.
2: Gonna have to get one of those.
1: But yeah.
0: Good luck.
1: Had some good memories dancing to that song.
0: Gosh, yeah, if you can hear a bit out of breath.
1: Yeah, awesome. And we're going to keep it going with the Irish trajectory. Next up, we have, most people know them, maybe, we have Kneecap.
2: Woo!
1: Yeah, they have been at the forefront of reviving the Irish language, so that's been amazing. There's been a huge wave of people wanting to learn Irish. It's back in the trends, and I love that so much as a Gaeilgeoir myself, so... Yeah, here we have Kneecap. Get ready to bang your head.
0: Enjoy.

0: kneecap, everybody. Boom.
1: Yeah.
2: That was epic.
0: Glorious.
1: We're dancing.
0: Yeah. When you say they're reviving the Irish language, like, does it need reviving? Is it dead, or what's going on over there?
1: Yeah, a lot of people think, can everyone in Ireland speak Irish? Like, they ask me, like, English sounds like your first language, is it not your second language? But yeah, barely anyone in Ireland is fluent in Irish, only in like really, really rural areas, and there's only about 3 or 4 of them, or on some islands off the coast of Ireland, do people speak Irish as a first language.
0: Mm-hmm.
1: Yeah.
3: Didn't you go to a school that you grew up learning Irish?
1: Yeah, so I went to an Irish primary school, so I did all my learning, maths, geography, history, in Irish. So I went to secondary school, and I was like, guys, what's a circle? Literally. And actually, since coming to Wellington, I teach an Irish lesson every week.
0: What?
1: To this guy who, his heritage is Irish. It's actually he's from Galway, the same place I'm from. And so every week I go teach him Irish. So I can speak Irish in Wellington too.
0: Wonderful.
1: Yeah, it's amazing.
0: The diaspora.
1: So yeah. And
0: I guess obviously, like, music is this huge cultural language there as well. So it's interesting seeing that being a way. But like the traditional music we were listening to before didn't have any lyrics.
1: Yeah.
0: Which is maybe, do you think that's like a factor in why that language is dying out? Because the music is instrumental? Or am I being crazy?
1: I would say that's the British.
0: Oh, yeah. That's me.
1: I would say maybe that could be it. That could be the one.
0: Let's have an argument.
1: Repression of our language for 800 years would be the answer. But so kneecap has been making a lot of music using the Irish language. So they've kind of brought a huge movement of that. It's been awesome.
0: Brad,
3: yeah. So good.
0: What are we gonna listen to next?
1: Oh, true. Yeah. So next, we're gonna bring the vibes down. Not the vibes down. Bring the energy down
0: sad.
1: A bit. So we're going to do Killa by Kingfisher, who's kind of a neo-trad band. And this was actually the most streamed song in Ireland in 2025.
0: Whoa.
1: Beating Taylor Swift and everybody else. We've got an Irish musician. So awesome.
0: Awesome. Whoa. Let's see why.

0: That was beautiful.
1: Gorgeous.
0: Oh my gosh. I'm really loving all of these Irish tunes. As we were listening to these Irish tunes, I was reminded of a fellow Irish musician who is very just is in my heart, and just passed away recently. So I'd love to play a tune by Glenn Hansard, who tragically died in a motorcycle crash a couple weeks ago. And yeah, so just want to rest in peace, Glenn Hansard. This one goes out to all the Glenn Hansard lovers out there, and also my mom. So here it goes.

0: So good. What a legend. Oh my gosh. Love, love, love Glenn Hansard. So let's take a plane over to a few countries away. We've been in Ireland for a while now, and it's been an absolute blast. But thinking about some travels today and some songs that I learned along the way, I was thinking about a few weeks that I spent in Europe a couple of years ago. And I remember starting in Italy and my very first day hanging out in Milan with my friend, and we were moving all around through the town, and we were riding lime scooters for the most part, which is one of my personal favorite pastimes. And we were liming at night down this narrow corridor, and it intersected with this busy sidewalk, and we had to slam on our brakes and skid stop before we ran to the people. And right in front of us was this Italian woman who looked at me and my friend and was like, "You, come with me." And she took us around the city that whole entire night. We just met her on these scooters, and yeah, she showed us around, and she took us to this amazing bar, and all the hip Italian youth were listening to this Italian disco track.
1: Amazing. Cue the track.
0: Woo.
2: Woohoo.

0: 2. Cool. 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Wow. Okay. We're feeling the European vibes. Where are we going next?
1: I think let's keep going one country over. From Italy, me and my bud ended up in Slovenia. So the beginning of the Balkans. And that Balkan music, so good. It's traveled all the way across the world to here in Wellington. So here's a Wellington band that's very Balkan inspired.

0: Douche. Iskra, everybody. Check out the new album. I will be, certainly. Jeepers.
1: Yeah, wow. just came out not too long ago.
0: So cool.
1: Yeah, so good. Yeah.
0: Tell us about Slovenia.
1: Oh, Slovenia is just an absolutely stunning country. Yeah, the tail end of the Alps, the beginning of the Balkans, got two mountain ranges and a little bit of ocean. And yeah, when we were over there, we actually encountered this in different cities, in different countries, but it was fall, and I guess similar time of year to now. And well, oh my gosh, I'm getting my hemispheres mixed up right now. should be fall. No, just kidding. But essentially all the cows that have been in their alpine meadows pasturing for the last several months over the summer, they're all coming down into the valley, to the lower fields before the winter comes. And so there's all these big cow festivals, and you'd see cows taking over the streets, and they're...
0: What is a cow festival? For those of us who are not familiar with a cow festival, please.
1: Yeah, basically, like, it was a big cow parade. The cows were coming down the mountains, and the cows had their bells, and they were ringing, and then they would have bands, and we would kind of set up in a field with tents, as you, like, would for a music festival. And one of the acts that I saw during those festivals that really surprised me was a wild, wild Western American line dance, which, as an American, I just never expected to see that kind of thing in Slovenia. It kind of blew me away. But talking to some of them, apparently in Slovenia and Austria and some other Central European countries, it's like a kind of dance you can learn as a kid. You know, some kids learn tap, some kids learn jazz, some kids learn wild, wild Western American line dance. And,
0: specifically wild.
1: Yeah, it was a double wild, and they would play like pop country music, like Jake Owens, like that kind of stuff, and just blare it. So we don't need to listen to any of that kind of stuff here. I mean, not like that's great in its own regard, but I think sticking on a Balkan note.
0: Yes, please.
1: Yeah, there's another very Balkan-inspired band from where I'm from in Asheville, North Carolina, called Black Sea Beat Society. And this is a song by them.

0: beautiful. We love the Balkan sounds. For whatever reason, the Balkan presence in Wellington is as strong as ever. It's quite incredible. I can't tell you any facts or figures whatsoever about why we ended up with about 5 different Balkan bands in this city, but they're here and we're loving it. Hey.
1: Right? I know. For a city of this size, it's like, it's shocking and it's amazing.
0: Yeah, and apparently Asheville, North Carolina as well?
1: Yeah, right? Yeah.
0: Or is this the only one over there, or do you also have a bunch?
1: You know, it's the only one I know of. Yeah. So maybe not as prevalent as it is here.
0: Mm-hmm. We're going to bring it back home to Wellington now, play a couple of recent releases from some of my favorites. Here is Bad Tab with Sweetness.

beautiful. Bad Tab, check out the new album. It's called The Year of Sincerity, and I really like it. Next up here is Ma with Colonized Bro.

0: Beautiful. That's Ma, straight out of Wellington. Te whanganui a tata. I'd like to introduce, we have one more special guest with us on the show today. Say hello.
1: Oh my gosh.
0: That is indeed Harold the chicken, everybody.
1: Hello, Harold.
0: Yep, the squeaky chicken. Where are squeaky chickens from? Anyone have any idea?
1: Oh my gosh, I actually have a great fun fact for y'all.
0: What?
1: Squeaky chickens, the OG rubber chicken, comes from Seattle, Washington. They even have a dedicated museum for it in the joke shop, Archie McPhee's. And they have the world's tiniest rubber chicken, the first rubber chicken, the second tiniest rubber chicken, and maybe even the largest rubber chicken.
0: What?
1: Yeah, awesome. All your rubber chicken needs.
0: There you go. Hey, check it out, folks. Hey, it's been a pleasure. We're going to say ka kite ana. Thank you, Paikikiriki and beyond, for sticking with us. I'm Solomon.
1: I'm Luke.
2: I'm Shia Khan.
0: It's been a wonderful time. We're going to take it out with a bit of Marlon Williams.

0: All right. Good evening and welcome to Paikakariki 88.2 FM. This is a sound chick show with Chrissy, and tonight it's all about Tom Waits. So that track was A Jockey Full of Bourbon. All right. So planning on having a lot of fun with this tonight. So next up, we're going to go, since it's a cold night tonight, we're going to go with a live version of Cold, Cold Ground. Yep. Here we go.
1: The crestfallen sun.

0: Right. So that was Tom Waits with Bette Midler and I Never Talk to Strangers. Before that was Step Right Up, House Where Nobody Lives and Cold, Cold Ground. Right. Next up, we're going to go with Pasties and a G-String.
1: I smell like a brewery, looking like a tramp. Ain't got a quarter, got a postage stamp. Couldn't find

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My nectar is asleep. And the combo went back to New York. The jukebox says to take a leak. And the carpet needs a haircut. And the spotlight looks like a prison break.

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That buys a black widow spider with a riddle in his yarn, that's clinging to the furrow of a blind man's brow. And I'll start talking from the brim of a thimble full of whiskey, on a train through the Bronx, it'll take you just as far. The empty of a bottle to the highway of a scar that stretched across the blacktop of my cheek like that, and then ducks beneath the brim of a fugitive's habit. You'll learn why liquor makes a stool pigeon right on every face that ever left his shadow down on St. Mark's Place.

getting in this trade, 'cause the nightstick's heart pumps lemonade, and whiskey keeps a blind man talking all right. And I'm the only one who knows just where he stayed last night. He was in a wrecking yard, in a switchblade storm, in a wheelbarrow with nothing but revenge to keep him warm. And $500,000 in unmarked bills was a nightstick's blanket in a February chill. And the buzzards drove a crooked sky beneath a black wing halo. He was dealing high Chicago in the mud and stacking the deck against a dragnet's eye. The shivering nightstick in a miserable year.

bleeding from a buttonhole, torn by a slug, fired from the barrel of a $2 gun. Scorched a blister.

a bill in a blouse, and kinda cruel and unusual punishment of her smile, and a nice thick wink beneath a rain-soaked brim. Ain't no one seen higher nor hairier.

ticket for a dreamer. 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'Cause he'd cut my bleeding heart out if he found out that I squealed. 'Cause you see, a scarecrow is just a hoodlum who marked the cards that he deals.

Right. So that was Tom Waits with Temptation. Before that was Get Behind the Mule, Potter's Field, The Piano Has Been Drinking, Not Me, and Pasties in a G-String. So you're listening to Pai Kakariki 88.2 FM. This is the Sound Chick Show. And tonight, as you should already be able to tell, it's all about Tom Waits. Okay. Now we're going with Way Down in the Hole.

Louis, and the wind is making speeches, and the rain sounds like a round of applause.

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You can see it getting smaller as it pulls away. And the things you can't remember tell the things you can't forget. The history puts a saint in every dream. Well, she said she'd stick around until the bandages came off. But these mama's boys just don't know when to quit.

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And when they're on a roll, she pulls a razor from her boot, and 1,000 pigeons fall around her feet. So put a candle in the window and a kiss upon his lips as the dish outside the window fills with rain. Just like a stranger

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What the hell is he building in there? He has subscriptions to those magazines. He never waves when he goes by. He's hiding something from the rest of us. He's all to himself. I think I know why. He took down the tire swing from the pepper tree. He has no children of his own, you see. He has no dog. He has no friends. And his lawn is dying. What about all those packages he sends? What's he building in there? That hook light on the stairs. What's he building in there? I'll tell you one thing, he's not building a playhouse for the children. What's he building in there? And what's that sound from underneath the door? He's pounding nails into a hardwood floor. I swear to God, I heard someone moaning low. I keep seeing the blue light of a TV show. He has a router and a table saw. And you won't believe what Mr. Stitches saw. There's poison underneath the sink, of course. But there's also enough formaldehyde to choke a horse. What's he building in there? What the hell is he building in there? I heard he has an ex-wife in some place called Mayor's Income, Tennessee. And he used to have a consulting business in Indonesia. But what's he building in there? He has no friends, but he gets a lot of mail. I bet he spent a little time in jail. I heard he was up on the roof last night signaling with a flashlight. And what's that tune he's always whistling? What's he building in there? What's he building in there? We have a right to know.

What's He Building in there? Well, what that track was called, What's He Building. Before that, we had one of my personal faves, Downtown Train. We had Time, and we had Way Down in the Hole. So we've got another hour to go of Tom Waits. Let's have some fun. Let's go to Singapore.

That black bass player should be chained up somewhere. Long.

there's a thunderbird moon in a muscatel sky. You've been drinking cleaning products all night. Open for suggestions. It's kind of about going down to the corner and say, well, I'm just going down the corner to get a pack of cigarettes. I'll be back in a minute.

sweet, and it looks like there's kind of a blurred drizzle down the plate glass. And there's a neon swizzle sticker stirring up the sultry night air. Looks like a yellow biscuit of a buttery cue ball moon, rolling maverick across an obsidian sky.

corner I'm freezing. On a restless boulevard at a midnight road, I'm across town from Easy Street, with the tight knots of moviegoers and out-of-towners on the stroll. The buildings towering high above, lit like dominoes or black dice. Used car salesmen dressed up in Purina checkerboard slacks, Foster Grand wraparound, pacing in front of Rainbow

All the harlequin sailors are on the stroll, in search of like new paint, and decent factory air, and AM, FM dreams. And all the piss yellow gypsy cabs, they stack up in the taxi zones, and they're waiting like pinball machines to be taken off a joyride to a magical place. Like truckers welcome diners, with dirt lots full of Peter Bill, Kenworths, Jimmy's and the like. They're highballing with bankrupt breaks, man, they're overdriven and they're underpaid. They're overfed and they're a day late and a dollar short. For Christ.

clown tasp. I'm on a street corner with a gasp, looking for some kind of a Cheshire or a billboard grin, stroking a goatee chin, using parking meters as walking sticks. Now, on the

reaching over at Chubb's pool and snooker. Well, it was a nickel after two. Yeah, it was a nickel after two. And in the cobalt steel blue dream smoke, why was the radio that groaned out the hit parade? And the chalk squeaked and the floorboards creaked, and an Olympia sign winked to a torn yellow shade. And old Jack Chance himself

possibility. Nah. Cause it'd be stretching out long, tawny fingers out across a cool green felt. In a provocative golden gate, he got a full table rail shot that's no sweat. And I leaned up against

just about that time that the sun came crawling yellow out of a manhole at the foot of 23rd Street. And a Dracula moon in a black disguise was making its way back to its prepaid room in the St. Moritz Hotel.

and the whispering brushes of wet radials on wet pavement. With a traffic jam session on Belmont tonight, and the rhapsody of the pending evening, I lean up against my banister, and I've been looking for some kind of an emotional investment with romantic dividends. Now, kind of a physical negotiation is underway.

residuals and legs akimbo. But the chances are that more than likely

0: Thank you.
1: That was Nighthawk Postcards. Before that, we had Pony, we had Big in Japan, and we had Singapore. All right, some more Tom Waits. Let's go with, what are we going to go with? Coming Up to the House. Oops, let's get that.

Really?

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Right. That was A Sight for Sore Eyes. Before that, we had Eyeball Kid. And kicking all that off was Come On Up to the House. And all that was Tom Waits. Right. Let's go with On a Foggy Night.

All right, that was Hold On, Tom Waits. Before that was Ruby's Arms, Martha, and On a Foggy Night. And we are going to finish with Whistling Past the Graveyard. Thanks, and tune in next month.

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travel up and have a decade in heaven, and we're having some angels down here. Now, I hardly need tell you that in heaven you'll be expected to behave in an exemplary manner. So I hope you do the exact...

greetings to Paikakariki FM listeners. And thank you to Murray for his Murray's Miscellany with a selection of comedy acts, routines over the radio airwaves. And in the background are the unmistakable sounds of Tangerine Dream. This is from the White Eagle album. I won't be doing so much talking today and more just mixing. I've got quite a few interesting, hopefully quite interesting, Detroit Techno from True People's Detroit Techno album, which is a very interesting box set of techno. And so I'll be playing that, but not back-to-back to techno very much, just mixing it in with ambient and some lounge music. So basically that's the plan for this evening. I hope it sort of goes well. And enjoy. Hope you like it. Thanks.

Sabbath.

0: Juno.
1: I'm Hazel.
2: And today we will be playing Old Phone.
0: And also, just a quick side note, me and my friend Benji are starting a D&D club. I don't know if you need to know that, but we are starting a D&D club, just that. 3, 2, 1, Old Phone!

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0: Hello. 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And the next up is Mum Does the Washing. Every time I've came on radio, I've always played this, so...
1: Mum Does the Washing.
0: Three, two, one.
2: The world, according to your mum, doing the washing. Capitalism. Your mum does the washing. You pay her a dollar. You get her to do your mate's washing. Your mate pays you $50. Communism. Your mum does the washing. You do the washing. Every night you salute a picture of your dad. Socialism. Your mum does the washing. You do the cooking. Everybody is happy. In theory. Feudalism. Your mum does the washing and pays you tax. Colonialism. You barge into your mum's room, claim you discovered your mum's room, dump all your dirty clothes on the floor. Fascism. Your mum does the washing and you are obsessed with her nose. Liberalism. You watch your mum do the washing and you feel really, really bad. Something must be done, you say. Something may or may not get done. Libertarianism. Your mum does the washing. You believe you did the washing. Religion. Your mum does the washing. You thank God

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0: her mom doing the washing because of like genitals and stuff. 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Africanism, you go to Benny's house, Benny's mom does the washing. 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I blogged about it, bragged about it, took a selfie, Insta story, went on TV, won an Oscar, went on Fortnite, did a dance. I am an ally. 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No one needs feminism anymore. 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Surrealism, the washing does your mom.
1: Hello again. We've had some slight things where we can't find something, but I'm just gonna turn off my own mic so then you can't hear something. Am I DJ Mi? Yeah, I'm DJ Mi.
2: Yes, it's right there.
3: Now we found the song. Okay, we're gonna play. We're gonna play a song. It's called Out of the Shadows.
1: I'm going to leave the room. You won't hear my mic playing. I'm sorry, but you won't. Bye.
2: Remember to leave mine up.
1: Can I just say it again? Mine. Bye.
4: Shh. Follow me into the dream world.

0: this.
1: We're going to play.
2: Do you guys want to have a little bit of a chat? You're listening to Pai Kakariki School Radio Club right now.
3: So, yeah,
1: Juno is going to talk about
3: D&D Club. Also, actually, no, wait, before that, we've just done something called a Mathathon. We've done it for the last, how many weeks?
1: 2 weeks.
3: I think, yeah, 2 weeks. So, yeah.
2: Can you tell us a bit about how it works? So you do math,
3: and then that math earns you points. That if you're house group, we've got house groups, and this is pretty fun for us. Who's in Wainui here?
1: Me.
3: Who's in Midiona here?
1: Here.
3: I'm in Homia. So Wainui's been leading the pack of our house groups past I think 15 years. And guess what? Homia has just passed them, and we are now at the top of the leaderboard.
1: What place is Mediona in again?
3: I think they're either last or third.
1: Third. I think it's
3: third. Or fourth.
1: Poor Mediona.
3: And
1: when you do the Mathathon, you
4: get
1: people to fundraise you.
3: And I got 400. I got $145. Smackaroonies.
1: You get.
3: I got 300.
1: I've raised $300.
5: I tell something exciting?
3: Yeah, sure.
5: So this week is a bit exciting for me.
2: What's that?
5: It's gonna be my birthday this Saturday.
2: Exciting.
5: I mean my party.
2: What are you gonna do?
5: Just like any other party.
3: And also our next
1: what type of cake are you having?
3: Our next radio. This is pretty funny.
5: Dinosaur, well, a volcano one.
3: I've actually had one of those before too.
5: But my birthday's on Monday.
3: The next radio thing. When's the next radio thing we do?
2: October.
1: 19th.
3: It will be after my birthday when we do the next one.
1: Woohoo! And then our next will be 3 days from my birthday.
5: Whoa!
3: So we've just got birthday things related to all of
5: those. Yeah.
3: Sure. If they plan that, I'm going to literally. Oh. It's gonna be pretty funny if everybody who's doing this planned it.
5: And also, I hope you like my style, okay?
1: Now we're going to play "Camera" by Ed Sheeran.
5: "Camera" by Ed Sheeran.
3: Turn on your.

0: have just been talking about something strange that we're not going
1: to
0: tell you.
1: Yeah, I was just trying to decide my song because I don't know. It was going to be 7 years or Cover Me in Sunshine, but we.
0: And now
1: but
0: we're going to play something else. I call it Something in the Orange.
1: Something in the Orange.
0: One, I have not actually chosen the song. It was somebody else. Bye.

0: happened?
1: Sorry, just a little.
2: He played my song.
3: I accidentally hit something else, and it was
4: weird. Yeah. Sorry, we might need a. I'm sorry. We just need to.
1: I'll talk.
4: Yeah, she can play her song. I'm just gonna leave. Goodbye. I dislike it. Just bye.
1: Hazel, what do you like to eat?
5: I like to eat, like, it depends what kind of food you're talking about.
3: I like oranges.
1: For breakfast.
5: Breakfast. I like to eat, like, cereal.
4: Yeah, cereal's good.
1: What about for dessert?
5: I like after dinner.
1: Yeah.
5: I like to eat, like, either, like...
4: About dessert.
5: I like to eat, like, ice creams that I get from the dairy.
4: My mom made us some brownie.
6: That's really good.
5: Or cupcakes.
4: Also, if you hear a slight rolling sound, like it sounds like a bearing, it's me on a spinny chair. Just mine.
1: My favorite thing that I like to have for dessert sometimes that I made a couple of days ago is eat on mess. It's
5: I love hey, Maya. Mess.
1: It's French.
5: What's your favorite candy?
4: She can't have many candies because she's
5: dairy
4: she's
5: free.
1: Dairy free. Yep.
5: Yeah.
4: Also, I made
5: so you
4: just
5: can't have chocolate.
1: Well, I can have some chocolates. But my
5: chocolate that doesn't involve dairy.
1: Yeah.
4: I've just had the worst idea that could happen.
1: I think my favorite sherbet.
4: I think bad could happen and I could fart really loudly in this. It would be really funny.
3: I think you could.
1: It would also be annoying.
5: I think the chocolate that I like you can't have. It's called Dubai chocolate.
1: Is it white?
5: No. It's brown. It's milk.
4: Also, this is a meme that is very old. 6 7's old now.
5: Have you guys heard of Dubai chocolate?
7: Yes.
5: It's really yummy.
7: I've never heard it though.
5: I've never
4: 6 7.
5: 6 7!
3: I hate it, but I said
1: guys.
3: It's problematic. So next up we're gonna play
5: Cover Me in Sunshine.
3: 3, 2, 1, goodbye, I'm gonna
5: wait,
3: leave.
5: Wait, not my
3: bye.
5: One, not my one.
7: Juno, push play, Juno.
1: Juno,
5: mine.

0: like Willow.
1: Hello again. I dislike the singing, so I'm wearing really, really, really beefy headphones, so I can barely hear anything.
0: They're actually earmuffs.
1: They're earmuffs, but and my
0: and
1: is
0: we're
1: Maya's.
0: We're going
1: beefy.
0: To we're going to play Zoo
1: from Zootopia 2.
2: Oh, I'm gonna sing that. No, you're not. It is literally technically
3: Maya's
2: song.
3: Wait, is it called? Is it like? So,
1: yeah, it's that one.
3: Please, can I sing it?
0: We're going to play it now.
3: Please.

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1: Hello again.
0: We're going to be playing Banana.
2: This is the last song.
0: This is the last song.
3: It's from the Minions, and I don't care about the Minions.
4: I care about the Minions. We care about the Minions.
0: Now,
1: they're weird.
0: Juno.
4: This is our last song. Goodbye.
0: Thank you for listening.
4: Three, two, one.
3: Oh, my God. Minions are the worst.

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0: Yay.
1: Very special session today. It's just Benji and I.
0: No artificial colorings or flavorings.
1: No artificial colors or flavors. Yeah. Just the raw goodness.
0: Raw science, whatever you like to call it. Weirdness, maybe. Definitely weirdness.
1: Yeah, we'll bring some weirdness today, hey? We're going to bring some treats for your ears.
0: Uh-huh, yep.
1: Some new school, some old school, all the good stuff. Benji, talk to me about your newest obsession.
0: It's called D&D. It's like, there's like tons of podcasts about it. You basically create a character, run around as that character, kill demons, get XP, level up your character, and then you just do that over and over again until you are just killing big creatures.
1: Yeah, I used to play Dungeons & Dragons as a kid too. Did you know that?
0: No way, that's cool.
1: Yeah, I liked it a lot.
0: What were you?
1: I was a paladin.
0: Oh, paladins are pretty cool. I love druids because, like, nature, shapeshift, like, that's my favorite powers. Like, Yeah.
1: That's pretty cool. And do you do adventures with people? Do you have a club?
0: Yeah, I play with my dad. I have my own characters. I bring them today. I just started a D&D club at school. And I've just created another character for another game with some of my friends.
1: And do you come up with your own adventures, or do you... is your dad a dungeon master?
0: My dad sometimes is a dungeon master. He is for two of my games a dungeon master. I'm a dungeon master for two of the games too. So, like, the one at school, I'm the dungeon master, and one of the games with him, I'm the dungeon master.
1: And do you find those online or in books, or do you write them yourself?
0: I, like, just figure them out myself, just, like, wing it, I guess, just, like, do it halfway through, like... Just create it. Just like as you're going, you just go like, oh yeah, so if like they find too many pets, I'll just be like this. Oh yeah, one of your pets gets eaten by this Tyrannosaurus Rex that comes out of the woods. Now you have to deal with this Tyrannosaurus Rex that just came out and it ate all your pets.
1: Yeah.
0: That's like the most easiest way to solve all your problems as a dungeon master, like too many pets or like too many magical items. Like they eat one of the characters and then they... Like, when they vomit him out, maybe, or something like that, he just, like, doesn't have any other magic items.
1: It's kind of cool, because it's kind of like a game, but you're also telling a story at the same time.
0: Yeah.
1: And you get to be cool characters and really, like, flesh it out and like, live in the world a little bit, right?
0: I think everyone lives eventually.
1: Should we play a song?
0: Yeah, this is actually... These guys actually played D&D and they're all dwarves. This song is actually not an annoying song, so that's a start for me. So here it is.

0: So,
1: yeah, we just.
0: How'd you find that song?
1: Well, I actually didn't find it. My dad found it, so I can't take any of the glory.
0: It's pretty. It's dwarf focused.
1: Yep, like that's like this focus of life too. The dwarves.
0: The dwarves.
1: Yeah, dwarves should just be. Dwarves should exist.
0: So, do you like the movie Dungeons and Dragons?
1: I love the movie Dungeons and Dragons. So, you actually can't find it if you just search Dungeons and Dragons. You gotta search up Dungeons and Dragons Honor Among Thieves. It's so funny because one of them loves throwing potatoes at each other. Just like. like, throws potato at the big main character. Gets angry when someone's talking to her while she's eating potato. Like, uses it as a weapon. It's like just the potato is so good. Just like it's like a best potato.
0: I'm a big fan of potatoes in general as well. Not even just comedy throwing potatoes, but also for eating.
1: I'm doing my entire like school project on potatoes.
0: Oh, are you?
1: Yep, just completely potato.
0: Things. They're really versatile. Do you know they come from America?
1: Oh.
0: Yeah, they came from the Americas.
1: I think. That's what everyone says, but they're actually from the Himalayas. Because if you listen to, if you search up where do potatoes come from, I'm pretty sure there's like about 3,000 different species of the 5,000 that there is in the Himalayas. So like,
0: oh,
1: yeah.
0: I did not know that. You learn something new every day.
1: Yeah, basically.
0: Thanks for sharing that on the radio.
1: Well, I don't literally learn. I don't not learn much at all.
0: So they must have come through, but they boats. But the Irish got them from the Americas, right? Is that the way?
1: So the Himalaya people bring it to America. Then the Americans thought they were poisonous, ha ha ha. And then they fed it to the pigs, and then they figured out that it wasn't poisonous. And then they gave it to, and then they took it to Irish.

0: potatoes that they grow.
1: Oh, so like tricky, like, devious.
0: So like when they ate sneaky. It, they would like do damage to them instead of like like helping them.
1: Very sneaky.
0: I know.
1: Okay, well, I also chose a D&D theme. Well, maybe D&D adjacent. Yeah. It's sort of based on The Hobbit.
0: Yeah,
1: Hobbit. And it's by a band called Led Zeppelin.
0: Yeah.
1: This is called The Battle of Evermore.
0: Fair.

0: Yeah, so that was a band called Led Zeppelin. Have you ever heard of Led Zeppelin before?
1: Not really.
0: They're pretty famous. They're a pretty good rock band. You should check them out sometime. Did you know my buddy? I have a friend who has a massive Dungeons and Dragons club in Los Angeles that he runs with kids.
1: No way.
0: Yeah, and it's been running for about 6 or 7 years. And kids go after school to a massive, like, Dungeons and Dragons camp, basically.
1: How many people are there?
0: I think about 50 kids go every day.
1: And then play, like, Dungeons
0: and
1: Dragons.
0: And they all break up in teams and play Dungeons and Dragons, and then...
1: Do they verse each other?
0: Yeah, they... Oh, I don't know. I don't really know how it works.
1: That would be cool if they verse each other, like, Paladin versus Ranger.
0: Yeah.
1: Never pick a Ranger for your class.
0: Why is that?
1: Because it's the worst class of recorded history.
0: Why? I like Rangers. Like Park Ranger?
1: No, like...
0: They're pretty nice, guys. No, like... And gals.
1: Like, just look it up at Ranger. It's like, when you play them, it's so boring. They don't, you're only allowed to cast spells.
0: Oh,
1: a
0: no
1: little
0: spells.
1: Bit. And you can use weapons a little bit. And if you can have hit points a little bit. So everything's a little bit.
0: Right.
1: And you can just easily get killed.
0: Yeah. I used to like to be a cleric. I liked clerics.
1: Clerics are pretty cool because I can, like, heal people.
0: And I like dwarves.
1: Yeah, dwarves. Like, that's, like, one of the best things. I like the Tinker Gnomes and the Dragonborns and the Tabaxis.
0: Oh, yeah. I don't know what any of those are. Those
1: a Dragonborn's, like, a huge dragon person. A gnome is, like, actually, like, gnomes. There's, like, a gnome, and then you break it off into a rock gnome or a forest gnome. I picked Rock Gnome, and then there's a thing underneath this Tinker Gnome, and you can create creations. That's cool. And then there's Tabaxi. They're like a card class to find, kind of like a one that you get is a special one. And yeah, they're like cat people.
0: I wonder if I used to have a bunch of figurines, like pewter Dungeons and Dragons figurines. Do you have figurines?
1: I have a few figurines, not a lot though. I used to paint them heaps. My dad paints a lot of Warhammer things.
0: Ah, right.
1: So, yeah. He does have a 3D printer, but like, he's like, oh, you can just buy them from the shop. It's so easy.
0: Yeah, I used to buy them from the shop.
1: But I never go to the shop, and you never let me when we go to the shop.
0: And sometimes I used to buy pewter, and I'd melt them down in my oven and make my own out of pewter.
1: What's pewter?
0: It's like a very soft metal, kind of like tin feeling.
1: Oh, that stuff. I didn't know it's called pewter, but I feel like I know about it.
0: Yeah, and then you can paint them.
1: Yeah, it's pretty fun when you paint them, eh?
0: Yeah, it's pretty good. Should we play, what's this next song that you have?
1: This one, sadly, I found, and it's another pancake-themed song.
0: It's a pancake theme song?
1: Yep, it's a pancake and a banana theme song.
0: Oh, well, I can't wait. I'm very excited.
1: Yeah, so here it is. Watch out.
2: I'm a pancake. I'm a pancake. I'm a pancake.
3: No,
2: I'm a pancake.
3: You are not a pancake. You are a banana. You're a banana.
2: I'm a pancake.
3: No, you're a banana.
2: I'm a pancake.
3: You are a banana.
2: I'm a pancake.
3: You are a banana.
2: Oh, I'm a banana. Oh,
3: yes.
2: I'm a banana.
3: Yes, you are a banana.
2: I'm a banana.
3: Yes.
2: I'm a banana.
3: Yes.
2: I'm a banana.
3: Yes.
2: I'm a banana.
3: Yes. Yes.
2: I'm a banana. I'm a banana. I'm a banana. I'm a banana. I don't want to be a banana. I want to be a pancake. I'm a pancake. I'm a pancake. I'm a pancake. I'm a pancake. I'm a pancake. I'm a pancake. I don't want to be a banana.
3: You are a banana.
2: No, I don't want to be a banana. I'm
3: you
2: a pancake.
3: A banana.
2: I want to be a pancake.
3: Banana.
2: I'm a pancake.
3: No,
2: no
3: banana.
2: I'm not a banana. I'm not a banana.
3: You are
2: I'm a pancake. I'm a pancake. I'm a pancake. I'm a pancake. I'm not a banana.
1: Hey,
0: That was a great song.
1: Pigeon.
0: That song was hysterical.
1: I know.
0: It reminded me a little bit of a song that goes banana na na na na na, because I don't know, because banana makes me think of bananas. One time I was hiking the Milford Track a long time ago, and I was hiking with a Frenchman, and a Kia stole his banana, and he ran down the track past me yelling, "It stole my banana! It stole my banana!"
1: What's that, IKEA?
0: A Kia, like the bird.
1: Oh,
0: like
1: the bird.
0: Yeah.
1: It stole the banana!
0: Stole my banana!
1: I watched an episode of Taskmaster, probably not appropriate for some of the kids, but one of them was... I think it was Jane something or other, but like she was like that really cool detective.
0: Yeah.
1: And so like she had a banana in her like pants and she's like, "Hiya, put your hands up, pew pew pew pew pew pew pew pew pew with the banana."
0: I made a little video with my friends where we had like a banana gunfight and we animated all the sounds and all the like lasers coming out of the bananas at each other.
1: That would be so, so, so funny.
4: It was pretty fun, dude. Pretty fun.
0: So we have one more Dungeons and Dragons themed song. This one's from the movie.
1: Yeah, the movie.
0: The movie called, your favorite movie?
1: Dungeons and Dragons.
0: Honor Among Thieves. And this song is called Thick as Thieves.
1: Yeah. Thick.

0: sorry, guys. That was just like a random.
1: Hey, so that was Honor Among Thieves, a song called Thick as Thieves.
0: Yeah.
1: Which was a pretty adventure. You could like imagine them riding through the forest, you were saying.
0: Yeah, I think that's the part where they recruit the druid.
1: Yeah.
0: They're about to go fight the boss.
1: Funny movie.
0: Yeah, really, 2023
1: movie. So talk to me a little bit more about your club that you formed. How many people have joined?
0: 5 people, and that's going to be the maximum, so...
1: So no more people are allowed
0: to join.
1: Aww.
0: I'm the French evil Astastar.
1: That's cool that it's popular, that people want to do it.
0: Yeah, I didn't think it'll be so popular.
1: Yeah.
0: I think only Henry or like only Ralph wanted to join, but then Vivian and Henry wanted to join because their friend's doing it.
1: And will you guys be going on like a campaign?
0: Yeah, it's going to be called the Lost Islands of Araos. So all they've done so far is meet up. I'm still doing a backstory for some of them. And it's going to, so these beholders are going to fly over, steal the island, and it's going to come into this realm where there's a bunch of just like floating islands, like creepy floating islands.
1: Sounds very exciting.
0: Yeah, it's pretty exciting.
1: Should we say our shout outs and thank you for listenings and all that kind of stuff? It's the end of our show.
0: You better listen to next time.
1: Yeah, we just thank you for keep listening to Paikakariki Radio.
0: Definitely.
1: Keep supporting local voices, young and old.
0: Definitely try out Dungeons and Dragons and Daughters.
1: Yeah. And thanks for listening to this show. 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
1: 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You're with me, Val.
0: And I'm with me, Pat.
1: Hello, me, Pat.
0: Hello, me, Val.
1: Speaking of Pat, our show's all about pets, Pat.
0: And why is that, Val?
1: Because you can actually talk about the tradition of this.
0: So back in August, gee, I can't even remember how many years ago, we lost my darling grey fluffy cat called a Tui. And when I met Val, gee, it must have been, when did Tui die? 2019, I think. Yes, 2019. Met Val in 2016 and I said, I've got a cat called Tui. And she says, well, I've got a cat called Pooey. So it's like Tui and Pooey were a match made in heaven. And we've lived with two cats till 2019. We lost her and we dedicated a show in August for the pets of the village. Because when you lose your fur kid, it's pretty trauma. It's trauma.
1: It really is, eh? It's one of those unacknowledged traumas too, I think. People go, oh, it's just a cat, it's just a dog,
0: just
1: or whatever.
0: It's not.
1: They get under your skin, don't they? Into your heart, into your life.
0: Well, they don't answer back, really, do they?
1: They're just mine does.
0: Yeah, I know, but your cat does. But yeah, and you know, well, maybe they do. But yeah, it's huge. And we've had losses this year. Yeah, of course, we had every year we have losses. But we've decided to do our August fur friends, the ones that have over the Rainbow Bridge. Or not over the Rainbow Bridge.
1: Yeah, just
0: it doesn't matter anymore. We're just shouting out to them. So Val's been put a message up on to Hoko Hoko, and you got some answers back.
1: Got a few. Yeah,
0: you got a few. So you're basically DJing this set of, and I'll ask why and who it's for.
1: Okay.
0: And we'll go from there, and we'll do a bit of chit chat and say what record. So that was you opened with Walking the Dog.
1: Walking the Dog by Rufus Thomas.
0: Rufus.
1: Yeah. That's from Essential Soul. It's a really cool K-Tel album, and it's actually got some good stuff on it. So, yeah, I was really wrapped. I think I got that at one of our vinyl fairs.
0: I was actually quite wrapped
1: to see that one. And that's a great song, isn't it? That's for all the dog owners. And the thing about dog owners, we all think that our dog is the best dog in the world, and we're all pretty smug in that.
0: They are.
1: Yeah, we're all pretty smug. So anyway, so that's dedicated to every dog owner in the village. I'd love to know the statistics of the ratio of dogs to people in Pākākariki. Oh, we could probably find that out. Anyway, I digress. I had the next song coming up is actually for Tui. It's your one.
0: Yeah,
1: you
0: we
1: chose
0: had to have
1: this.
0: Tui up the top of the set list. So, I think I've done a couple of different ones. The Cure. The first one I think I picked was it The Cure?
1: All Cats Are Grey.
0: Cats Are Grey. So I needed something grey. So here we go. You probably all know this is a famous grey song. So, yep, sit back and listen to a bit of Visage.

0: Oh, that was for Twos. Two Star, otherwise known as Tui. I reckon you can talk to this one.
1: I've got a mouthful of chippies.
0: Okay, well, I'm going to say something. I've had a thought today about pets and their names and why we choose the names for the pets that we have. But also, we could do a whole show on the nicknames that we give our pets. Some days I go through a whole day and I never use the pets, our pets' actual names. I use all their nicknames and must be quite confusing for them, eh? But they seem to respond. I don't know. I'm going with that. Anyway, that was Fade to Grey, Visage, and that was from a compilation album from 1983 called Party Tapes, and it's got all the good stuff on it.
2: Has it?
0: It's got Come On Eileen. It's got, yeah, all the stuff that you want to do at an 80s party.
1: Mm. Yep.
0: And so thanks for that, Twos.
1: Oh, hang on. I'm back up. 10 tight little tracks all squeezed on each side.
0: It's a double-double.
1: It's a double-double?
0: Yeah.
1: Okay. Right, I'll put that back.
0: Okay, I'm going to move right on to my little darling, our little darling. Well, she's ours, but I started off with her. She's now 17, my cat. Her name is Pooey, or Pooeya, or Pooeya E.T., or Poos, or Poostar, or Brenda from Accounts. Brenda from Finance. That's right, they restructured. They restructured, and so now she's Brenda from Finance.
1: And she goes out on Wednesday nights, doesn't she, with the girls?
0: Don't even start. And she turns up with, she's missing a shoe and her boob tubes all over the place. Anyway, so we won't talk about that. But anyway, she has got the most beautiful Cleopatra eyeliner. So I thought this was an appropriate
1: she's
0: song.
1: She's a little tabby. They all do, she's a don't little they? Tabby. We love the little tabbies in the village. So here we go.
0: Okay, and this is for Pooey.
1: And this might be the moccasins.

0: I love that line, she never sleeps alone. And that's true, isn't it? We call her the Canadian log roller, and it's a long story, so I'm not going to get into it. But if
1: it's quite short. If you've ever seen log rolling, where they just stay on the log when it's spinning in the water, that's what Poos does.
0: Yeah.
1: So she lies on top of you, and if you roll, she log rolls.
0: Yeah. She rolls. She stays on there. So she's very good at it, eh?
1: I'm a bit trickier with my restless leg syndrome, but but she still stays on.
0: She's pretty clever. Mm. Okay, this is a shout out that came to the post that I put up, and this one is from Heather, but it's for Shorty. Shorty. We're like that. Me and Shorty, we're like that. I feed Shorty when they're out of town. So I have a very
1: Heather
0: special.
1: Barnes.
0: I have a very special bond with Shorty. Indeed. Anyway, this is what she says about Shorty.
1: Okay, hit me with it.
0: I reckon Shorty needs to block her ears for this.
1: Okay.
0: She says, here's Shorty, she's a screecher creature. Sometimes she becomes Miss Schwartz and we have a cup of coffee together. Now, I'll talk a little bit about this New York thing that we've got going on with our dog. Mm. And the song that she would like is Rock Lobster by the B-52s, because she sounds like the manta ray, the sea robin, and the bikini whale, all combined.
1: At the very end of the song, is it?
0: Oh, look.
1: Okay, listen out for that. You're on 92.2 FM, and you're going to be listening for a shorty. Here you go.

0: That is an incredibly long song. I didn't realise it was so long.
1: 6.5 minutes or something.
0: Really? And it made it to, like, it goes off when you drop it at the right time at a dance. Everyone that's in that Rock Lobster mood just... I saw it at a 50th we did once, wasn't it?
1: Yeah.
0: They just went,
1: everyone does all the moves.
0: My goodness.
1: Anyway, so, yeah, Shorty's awake.
0: I heard Shorty in there at the end. Yep. Right. Yep. I even might have heard a regurgitation of a furball at one point.
1: So that was obviously the B-52s from their first album, B-52s, and that's the bright yellow one.
0: Oh gosh,
1: it's good. So
0: they were quite in their time, weren't they?
1: Yeah.
0: Well, were they pre their time?
1: I don't know
0: what they were doing.
1: What year was that?
0: We were still in the 80s, I think, aren't we?
1: 79.
0: Oh, I've got it in front of me, actually.
1: 1979. Okay. So we've had two from the 80s. We've had one from 79. We're going to go a little bit modern now, people.
0: Okay.
1: Because we've got the very, very cool Marble. And this is a record from 2021. So it's this century. And
0: who's this for?
1: This is for Marble, who's Justine McCluskey's cat. Oh. Justine hosts the Lovers with LPs on Facebook, which is predominantly women, but anyone can join. But it just doesn't have the kind of
0: shit
1: dude vibe.
0: The comments,
1: you know what I mean?
0: It happens on vinyl,
1: you know,
0: Lovers of New Zealand
1: stuff. Anyway, so Justine is, and she also runs a 45s, what's it called? A 45s night at the Rogue and Vagabond.
0: Yeah, so if you got
1: Thursday, occasional Thursdays. We haven't yet.
0: How do people find out about that?
1: Go on Facebook. Singles, what's it called?
0: We'll look that up and tell you at the end. So this is for...
1: this is for Marble, who's... we've now got the hat trick of tabbies.
0: Oh, another tabby.
1: Very beautiful with blue eyes. And looks a very chilled cat. And... apparently loves dub. I did threaten to play the Coronation Street dub theme, but I couldn't do it to Justine.
0: No.
1: Couldn't do it to Marble.
0: You'd never
1: so
0: be allowed to.
1: We're going for Nightmares on Wax.
0: She wouldn't invite you to any of you.
1: And we're going to play 3D Warrior.
0: 45 nights, would you, if you did Coro?
1: No.
0: You'd be banned.
1: Although there is a, apparently she posted up a bingo card, and that was one of the things. Somebody drops the Coro Street dub. Anyway, this is
0: you've done it a couple of times.
1: Remixed Nightmares on Wax, and this is 3D Warrior, Mala's Soulja VIP remix.
0: Nice, here we go.

0: Nice.
1: There you go, Marble.
0: Hope
1: that's made you drift off somewhere
2: cool.
0: I tell you what's just happened. We've actually, Shorty and Heather have listened. I've got a little photo of Shorty looking a little bit traumatised that we're playing Rock Lobster.
1: I thought she looked like she was dancing.
0: Oh, maybe she's dancing.
1: Yeah.
0: She's dancing on the grey carpet there. Yeah, so there we go. We've got two listeners out there. Hi, Heather.
1: One's a cat.
0: Hey, okay. So it's Vinyl and Proud. You're in the August 2026. How did that happen?
1: I don't know. Time just kept going, didn't it?
0: It was a big week. You're live at 6 o'clock. We'll be repeated on Tuesday mornings at 9.
1: Mm-hmm.
0: But the date is, what are we? August, we're a bit late this month.
1: 14th.
0: August the 14th.
1: Yeah, we're a bit late.
0: It's a bit of a meltdown this week, wasn't it? Everything went feral.
1: Oh, let's just not go
0: feral
1: there.
0: In Parliament.
1: Let's not go there. Let's do what?
0: Nothing to see. Sorry.
1: Nothing to see here.
0: Nothing to see. Oh, the unicorns got. Did we say about the unicorns?
1: Oh, no.
0: No. Okay, we
1: That's
0: got
1: a whole
0: chucked
1: show.
0: Off Parliament's
1: That's
0: court.
1: Whole
0: That's a whole other thing. But anyway.
1: Yeah. Anywho. Okay.
0: Oh,
1: so
0: we're talking dribble now. Carry on.
1: All right.
0: As you
1: okay.
0: were.
1: Okay, so we've done the cats. Mm. We've done a few of the cats. We could do more cat songs, but I'm going to move on to the requests for dogs. And I'm starting out with one from Lani, who is, I think Lani might be the resident dog sitter in the village. Anyway, Lani requested a song for Poppy, who is Flo's fur baby, and sent this photo of Poppy, who is quite the doppelganger to Mickey, I must say, with this very intense look on her face, like she's out to cause some sort of trouble. Anyway, you think what you like, because the song that Lani has requested...
0: Don't say, just play it.
1: Okay.
0: And they'll...
1: Pat's saying don't say.
0: There you go, sit back.
1: Okay.
0: So just think of a dog that's looking, I don't know, trouble.
1: I remember when Poppy was staying with Lani at one stage, and I got a message from someone saying, we've just seen Mickey running down to the village looking very pleased with herself, and I turned around and Mickey was in her bed. And it was Flo.
0: You got to love the Facebook page.
1: I mean, it wasn't Flo.
0: it was
1: Poppy.
0: Yeah.
1: Okay.
0: No, Flo
1: anyway,
0: does the Facebook page.
1: This is for Poppy.
0: All right, here we go. Yeah, you guessed it. Psycho.

0: Applause, applause for Poppy and Poppy's naughtiness. So that was off the Stop Making Sense album, Talking Heads, 1983. We seem to be having a theme of 1983-ness going on here.
1: Well, that's us, isn't it, really?
0: Yeah.
1: Stuck in 1983, so, 19 years old.
0: Thanks for the request. That was cool. And live. Oh, I think we've talked about this, Lani, that we've seen them live.
1: Oh,
0: amazing, amazing concert.
1: Just well, they took the roof off, didn't they?
0: Yes.
1: Off the, what is it called now? Who knows what it's called now? Is it still the...
0: Oh, some stadium somewhere.
1: Some stadium on the waterfront.
0: Anyhow, okay, so...
1: Can we just say that you're still looking for the red 77 Talking Heads album that has it not live?
0: Yeah, the studio. Yeah, sorry.
1: Yeah, the studio version.
0: I quite like the live version.
1: I like the live one.
0: Yeah. Anyway, so we're going to move on now. So Mark Amory, everyone knows JoJo.
1: No.
0: Everybody knows JoJo. Now, Mark asked for JoJo by, he said Bob Skaggs, but I presume he means Boz Skaggs. And we didn't have the album that had JoJo on it. So bear with me, Mark. It's a little bit of a leap, but bear with me. Okay, so.
1: You've gone for Bob?
0: No. What I've gone for is that, you know, JoJo's a King Charles Spaniel.
1: Oh, yeah. Yeah,
0: and
1: I'm getting it. Yeah,
0: you're getting it? Okay. Yeah. And so, well, you know, King Charles is our king.
1: You gone for Queen?
0: No, I haven't. I've actually gone for something pretty gorgeous and mellow. Oh. It's probably from 1983 as well.
1: It probably is.
0: Yeah, just have a listen.
1: Okay, here we go. I get it.

0: Well, that was nice. It was for Jojo.
1: It was for Jojo, Your Majesty.
0: It so started with S, Sade.
1: What?
0: Skags.
1: Oh, yeah, okay.
0: Yeah, King. Yeah,
1: it's another bit of a leap.
0: Sorry, we're leaping here. Okay. Right, that was lovely. Jubbly, I tell you what, listening to that through headphones, gosh, the production's nice. Mm.
1: Is that a... It's a timeless one, eh? It's absolutely timeless. Oh. So that's from Diamond Life. I bet it's 1983.
0: It's probably 1983.
1: 1981.
0: Oh, that's close.
1: No.
0: Close.
1: I can't see. My eyes are not
0: You get that age and you've got to put 1.5.
1: Beautiful album. Every song. Just gorgeous. And, she's great. She's still going strong.
0: Well, I hope that part passed for Mark.
1: Yeah, well, we'll chat on the beach, no doubt. Speaking of which, so you get to know the dog. When you have a dog, you get to know all the dogs on the beach and in the village and stuff. And, you know, you get attached. You get attached. And and then when they go, it's everybody feels it. So this next request is from Catherine Adam, who had the most beautiful little black spaniel called Adie. And this is what she says about Adie. For my precious Adie, who left her body on the 23rd of July this year, aged 16 years and 4 months. She was my rock, my best friend, my deepest love, my baby girl, and so much more, who was always by my side up until her last 6 months when she felt safest at home. She came everywhere with me, bushwalks, holidays, photo shoots, work meetings, everywhere. Mm. Painfully missed. Yeah, and it's a hard thing to navigate that once you lose that companion that's just so full of love and loyalty. It's one of the most painful, I think. So the song that this song for Adie is by Carole King, and it's called You Got a Friend.

0: A little bit of a scratch at the end there. I think Aidy might have jumped up and down for that one. What a song.
1: Tell you what,
0: beautiful.
1: I was just thinking about them when they recorded that, that she would have said, oh, I've got a song. And played it on the piano. It'd be, oh,
0: that's for my dog.
1: It's 50 years next year.
0: Wow.
1: The anniversary of Tapestry, the album. So there we go.
0: Amazing.
1: Might need to get that little spot of dust off.
0: There's a few. Oh, the door just opened. That was
1: freaky, possum.
0: That was freaky. I'm just going to talk about some of their pets that we've lost.
1: Now the door's closing.
0: Yeah. That we know of. I'm going to just do a big shout out to Matt and Kristen and Fano for their beautiful, big, goofy Marley. Who passed away earlier this year, and also to Emma and Maurice, who lost their beautiful Bronx, who was this big, staunch cat that would just like...
1: New York cat.
0: You didn't mess with Bronx, but no. he was a softie at heart. But yeah, so really hard losing our beloved pets. Yeah, it's one of the tough ones, eh? Yeah,
1: indeed.
0: And they never
1: indeed.
0: Leave you. They
1: no,
0: never leave
1: they
0: you.
1: They don't. Yep. As one of them has just pushed in the door and gone back out.
0: Yeah.
1: All right.
0: Now I'm going to do one for our little darling, Mickey, who is our rescue from the Wairarapa. She's a pound dog. She's been in the pound.
1: She got impounded in fielding.
0: Guess what for? Barking. There'll be some people in the village going, oh, yeah, that makes sense.
1: She's actually not too bad at home, but on the beach, oh, my goodness.
0: She loves life. She's just joy. She's absolute, when she's on the beach, it is just pure joy.
1: And so, gym. Yep.
0: Yeah. So I take her for these massive walks, and I found this song once. I was watching her on the beach, and I was just, the song came on my playlist, and it was like this music video. And so this is my song for Panda, and it's something we've never played.
1: You just said Panda.
0: Oh my gosh, that was my dog that passed away 10 years ago. Panda, R.I.P. I love you. Okay, so this is for Mickey, and this is
1: she's
0: what
1: a
0: she would
1: away.
0: If she was
1: cross
0: a,
1: something.
0: If
1: Let
0: she's
1: think
0: making,
1: ahead of. Sorry, shut up, Pat.
0: Please. If she was, it's like barking in my ear. If it was if there was a music video, this would be her song. Okay, here we go.
1: You'll never guess it. You'll never guess. Okay, hang in, buckle up.

0: All right, I'm getting it. I'm getting it. That's a bit of Strauss for Mickey.
1: Yeah.
0: I tell you where I go to. I go to Space or to see where that they used it for the film put out in 1969, 70. And it's that whole thing where the whole... if you haven't seen the movie, if you've seen the movie, the whole thing spins in space. Yeah. So is that where you get... spinning.
1: I get Mickey on the beach going off into the way off into the distance and chasing seagulls and they take off and she splashes into the sea. I love it. I actually love that. And so that's from a cheap knockoff, 150 Years of Strauss.
0: Music World. Didn't clean it, did you?
1: I didn't clean it. Sorry about that.
0: There you go. Okay. Pure dirt.
1: Okay.
0: In those groups.
1: The dog needed a wash. Okay.
0: All right, here we go.
1: This is our final song, and we have to do this. We have to do a shout out to the unofficial mayor of Paikakariki, because these people actually sponsor the radio
0: station.
1: They sponsor the radio station. So this is
0: money.
1: A huge shout out to Horace and to Bavish and his family, their families, and also, to the inimitable Rocky.
0: Rocky.
1: Remember that night that Rocky went missing?
0: Oh, went down to get some milk. 40 minutes later, everyone's looking for Rocky. Anyway, Rocky just wandered back into the store.
1: He's like, what's the big deal?
0: What's the big deal, everyone? Anyway. So have a great month of August. We'll let you know who's in the leadership position of National.
1: I reckon it should be Rocky.
0: Next time, it should be Rocky.
1: Yeah.
0: And go well.
1: And cuddle your pets.
0: Cuddle, give them big love.

0: 2026 episode of A Little Bit of History Repeating. In the studio tonight is, of course, myself, James, and my co-host, Amy. Hey, Amy.
1: Kia ora. How's it going?
0: Excellent, excellent, excellent. Now, if you haven't listened to our show before, this is the show that takes a year in history and plays songs from that particular year. We've been doing it for 10 years now.
1: 10 years!
0: Nearly. Oh, it might be 10 years this year, I think.
1: Holy moly, that's going to have to be a big celebration.
0: It will be a big celebration. We'll have a ticker tape parade, perhaps, up the village, maybe, I don't know.
1: No promises.
0: Anyway, what year should we talk about tonight, Amy?
1: Well, we're talking about a year back in time. It was quite a while ago.
0: Not ahead of time.
1: No, back in time. And it was quite a long way back in time. And it was... It was the year that the Beatles came to New Zealand.
0: Oh, was it?
1: Yes, it was a year that the Beatles really started going everywhere. It was the year that Motown was really rising and some New Zealand hits made it out of New Zealand as well. So,
0: wow.
1: Yeah, things were changing. And that was the old year of 1964.
0: Excellent, excellent. I'm glad it's that year because that's the year I'm prepared for.
1: Just as well.
0: So we'll be back shortly with a bit of fun times from 1964. See you soon.

0: kicking off the show, of course, with the Beatles, as we just mentioned. That was actually the number one
1: Socks.
0: Oh my God, we did say that our brains, we could probably say. That was the number one song on the charts, on the Billboard charts in 1964. And as I mentioned, that was the year they came to New Zealand and they played Wellington, famously played the Old Town Hall. Apparently the sound was really bad and John Lennon was really angry.
1: Get over it, John. Come on.
0: He was such a grumpy guy. They stayed in Wellington at the St. George and famously stopped the traffic where everybody gathered outside. John Lennon actually came up the coast, visited his cousins in Levin.
1: Did he?
0: Yeah, he has some cousins,
1: he's got cousins in Levin.
0: Because his dad moved to New Zealand. So
1: it's an outrageous fact.
0: Anyway, crazy, isn't it?
1: His dad, no, I didn't know that.
0: Yes, he could have grown up in New Zealand because he was given the choice whether to stay with his mum or go with his dad. Could have come with his dad and gone, grown up just up the road.
1: Could have been Ray Columbus and, no, it could have been John Lennon and the, what was Ray Columbus's brand? I can't remember now.
0: Anyway. I get your point, though.
1: You get your point. Yeah. How have we done this radio show for 10 years and it's the first time you ever mentioned it to me? I never knew that fact.
0: Anyway, okay, good. Crazy. Also, what I think is interesting, and this is not a new observation, but, you know, that was 1964. That was their big hit then. How different, just 4 years later in 1968 with Sgt. Pepper. Like,
1: amazing.
0: Only 4 years, and there is such an incredible change in the music. Like, what is the modern equivalent? I don't know. I don't know if there is one.
1: Well, we could think about that off
0: air. We'll talk about that later.
1: We'll see if anyone can, if you got any answers, ring us for sure. Text in, you know the number. we'll continue with the British invasion. Is that what they called it?
0: Was it all the British bands finally doing well in the States?
1: We're going to play some Kinks, probably their biggest hit and probably the song that made them as big as they were. Ray Davis and his brother. Completely forgotten, terribly unprepared. The Davis Brothers and Co. This is You Really Got Me.

0: Right. That was a Come a Little Bit Closer by Jay and the Americans, their biggest hit. Known in our family is from the Guardians of the Galaxy soundtrack.
1: It's a good soundtrack.
0: It is a great soundtrack, and it's a good song.
1: So maybe we could do a soundtrack show at some point.
0: That's a good idea. Let's do that. Okay. We'll do that. Keep your eyes out for that. Next song we're going to play is by a very well-known band, the Rolling Stones, but playing this song because in 1964, a little show called Top of the Pops started in the UK, and this was the first band, Rolling Stones were the first band to ever play on Top of the Pops, and I'm going to play the song that they performed. Last band to play was Snow Patrol, just in case you're interested.
1: The very final.
0: Yes.
1: All right.
0: Anyway, just a little bit of trivia. This is the Rolling Stones with I Wanna Be Your Man.

0: And welcome back. Welcome back. This is the A Little Bit of History Repeating Show. Today we are playing songs from 1964, and that was the Dave Clark Five with... You think I'd be able to remember that song? It was only about
1: Glad All Over.
0: Glad All Over. That song knocked off the other song we played earlier on in the show, I Want to Hold Your Hand by the Beatles. That song knocked them off the charts.
1: I feel like the Beatles did a comeback though after that.
0: Well, I think they did it right. I think
1: I feel like it wasn't like too much of a threat for too long.
0: And the Dave Clark Five were also the second group after the Beatles again of the British Invasion to appear on the Ed Sullivan Show in the United States. Nice. And they actually went on to be on it 18 times. So successful invasion, I would say. DC5. I don't know much about the Dave Clark Five. In fact, what I've just read now is probably all I know.
1: Hey, we're all learners here. We're all learning new information. Yeah. That's what the show's all about, James.
0: I also did learn that Dave Clark was a drummer, not the vocalist. Backing vocals and drummer was Dave Clark. So there you go.
1: Well, that's like your new favourite band now. You know so much about the Dave Clark Five.
0: I'm going to go nuts on them.
1: You even referred to them as DC5. Is
0: DC5.
1: That, that's what the fans...
0: Those of us in the know.
1: Yeah, the fans have that name for them.
0: Absolutely.
1: Yeah, cool. Okay, cool. I'm going to play a song which is one of my favourite songs from one of the girl groups, as they were known, of the 60s. It's Leader of the Pack by the Shangri-Las, and I just love this song for many reasons. I think maybe also to do with a childhood association with the Pinky ad, as we all... You remember?
0: Yeah, and I'd completely forgotten about that, but now I say that, absolutely.
1: Yeah.
0: Wow.
1: I bought you a pinky, that's when I fell for Cadbury Pinky Bar, yeah. But it's just a great song. It's just actually a great song. And interestingly, banned by the BBC when it came out because they thought it was too violent. So,
0: too violent.
1: You know, that's a listening a warning
0: We'll be the judge of that. Any complaints, you know where to direct them.
1: To James.
0: We'll see how we go.
1: Okay, this is Leader of the Pack, the Shangri-Las.
2: Is she really going out with him?
3: Well, there she is. Let's ask her.
2: Betty, is that Jimmy's ring you're wearing?
3: Mm-hmm.
2: Gee, it must be great riding with him.

0: And we continue our theme of the British invasion with the Animals, House of the Rising Sun.
1: Hate that song.
0: And you're sitting here seething the entire time.
1: I wasn't seething. I don't know. I have a unreasonable dislike of that song. I don't know why. I've never liked it. Yeah. And it just...
0: Well, hopefully we didn't offend any of the viewers or the listeners out there as well. But
1: I'm sure that's okay.
0: There you go. Excellent. Excellent. We're
1: moving away a bit from the old British invasion to look at another big genre of music in 64. And that was Motown, of course.
0: Yeah.
1: So many good songs. And we're going to start off with probably... It may be the best song ever recorded. It's Sam Cooke, and 1964 is very sadly also the year that Sam Cooke was shot. So, Yeah, he released his album Ain't That Good News, and then he was shot in, I think, December, end of the year in a hotel. So it's very sad. And this song actually climbed the charts after he had died, but god damn, it's a good song. This is A Change Is Gonna Come, Sam Cooke.

0: as we go through our Motown period of the show. That, of course, was Diana Ross, Florence Ballard and Mary Wilson, also known as the Supremes. And that was, of course, Baby Love from 1964.
1: So good. And another good tune coming up from the Four Tops. This was their first top 20 hit. So this was, you know, a big one for them on the Motown label. This is the Four Tops. I've got to find it now. Where is it?
2: Scroll up, Amy. Scroll up.
1: Oh, I can't manage the old... Honestly, where is it?
0: It's the worst bit of DD I've ever seen in my life. I watched.
1: It's disappeared from my. It's literally just. Oh no, I found it. Oh my God, I'm so sorry, everybody. I blame it on the Tim Tams that James has brought in. This is the Four Tops with "Baby, I Need Your Loving."

0: the way you do, the things you do, the Temptations, prominent, very prominent Motown band back in the 60s. In fact, they are still performing to this day, and Otis Williams, who I think is one of the singers, is still performing, one of the founding members, the last founding member. He still performs with them today. There you go.
1: That's pretty cool.
0: Temptations. Excellent.
1: Very cool. And to finish out this Motown section, we're going to play Dancing in the Street, which was originally released by Martha Reeves and the Vandellas, written partly by Marvin Gaye, which I did not realise. She apparently, Martha heard him singing it, overheard him, and then was like, I will sing that song. And yeah. But apparently it's to do with dancing in the street, obviously, but the idea was because it was released during the 1964 race riots, and it was about kind of getting people to be dancing in the street instead of rioting and kind of promoting a bit more love and peace. So that's the message behind it. Famously covered by Mick Jagger and David Bowie, yes, in like one of the worst video clips.
0: Have you seen that video clip when they take the
1: so funny
0: when they take the sound out?
1: But they take the sound out and they also like overdub their voices. But oh my god, it's so funny. But they they did that in, when was that? 1985.
0: Yeah,
1: as a charity single. But yeah, if you haven't seen the one with like no music, you should look on YouTube for that because it's bloody funny. Anyway, this is Martha Reeves and the Vandellas, Dancing in the Street.

0: Well, as we enter the Aotearoa section of the show, that was, of course, Ray Columbus and the Evaders with She's a Mod. And that was actually the first New Zealand song to go number one in Australia. There you go. Cover of the Senator's song, She's a Mob. Mod.
1: It's a different song.
0: 1964. Together, yeah. And they were only together, Ray Columbus and the Evaders, for a couple of years before Ray packed up his bag and off to the States.
1: Yeah, well. And we were saying, we had a memory of that being covered or something in the 80s or in our childhoods. Was that, did that somehow get on the charts again or?
0: I think it did. I'm just trying to find this out because I'm sure.
1: I feel like that was a part of our childhood and I don't really know why. But anyway, as
0: maybe
1: I was.
0: It was re-released in the, yeah, let's find that out.
1: We'll find that out and we'll get back to you while we find out the other thing we were going to find out as well.
0: If anyone knows, let us know as well.
1: As I was saying at the start of the show, like 1964 kind of marks that era where New Zealand music was beginning to make it overseas. And like, obviously Australia was the closest place and bands that had hits in New Zealand or formed in New Zealand often went over to Australia, as is still the case, I have to say. Because we're not a big country and we can't support our musical artists very well. But another of these people in the 60s was Dinah Lee, who she was born in the South Island and she had quite a few hits in 64 in New Zealand and Australia. We're going to play one of her songs. This is Do the Blue Beat, Dinah Lee.

0: That's the amazing Leslie Gore with You Don't Own Me, which is such a good song and quite ahead of its time for the 60s when you think that other songs around the era were titles like He Hit Me and It Felt Like a Kiss. The lyrics are sadly still very relevant today. So this is kind of, we've got a couple of songs by some women of the 60s, which is, you know, always important. And hello to Julia, who's just arrived. Kia ora. We are going to play a song by Petula Clark, Downtown. Hit it, James.
1: Wait. Can we just...
0: Oh, he's got something to say.
1: No, I was just going to go back to the point we made.
0: Oh, yeah, we made about She's a Mod.
1: Before we were playing Ray Columbus and the Invaders with She's a Mod, and we were trying to remember how that was part of our childhood, and we just remembered in our memories, or maybe on the internet.
0: We just remembered in our Wikipedia
1: Double J
0: memories.
1: And Twice a T released a rap version of that song in 1989. So if all you guys were scratching your heads and wondering why, that's the reason.
0: Let's, next show we do for 1989, we'll put that on, eh?
1: Absolutely. We could do a whole show just dedicated to it.
0: Yeah, let's do that. Okay. Well, all right, this is Petula Clark, Downtown.

0: Rightio, we've got 2 minutes left in the show. That was Dusty Springfield with her debut single, actually. I only want to be with you. Excellent.
1: Yeah, good old Dusty. We love her. So that's brought us to the end of 1964. Thanks for listening, everybody. We will be back again next month with, I don't know what we promised. We promised all kinds of things, so we'll see what we can figure out.
0: I think they're well used to our broken promises by now, Amy.
1: We're going to finish with, I was going to play some Bob Dylan because, you know, some important Bob Dylan albums were released in 1964, but as much as I love and appreciate the man, it's a bit of a downer to finish on. So we're going to finish with another big hit from 64 from another massive band. This is I Get Around by The Beach Boys.
0: Excellent. See you next month.

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0: Oh, anyone would think you're listening to Con's Country, but in fact you're not today. It's just my Beats by Bingo Country Round that we're doing today. Very exciting to be here. I am your host, Tinaka is my name. You're listening to Beats by Bingo on Pai Kakariki 88.2 FM, and I'm recording this on a beautiful, crisp Monday afternoon. Doing our special country round. I'm so excited about this. A little bit maybe out of my comfort zone, I must admit. But with my Beats by Bingo that I do, for those that do not know, it's my musical bingo show. So I thought I'd make a whole radio show about it. So every month I come here into the studio at Pai Kakariki FM and do one of my particular music rounds. And this month in August, I thought it'd be fun to do the country round. And what a round it is. It's a real mixed bag. As you could imagine, this was one of my most popular rounds that I get requested for around the bars and stuff like that, particularly in the South Island. I have Beats by Bingo that runs down there in Christchurch, and this is a very popular round. Everyone loves the country round down in the South Island, that's for sure. Like I say, you've got like some more classic country in here, you've got like folk country, and then you have like modern stuff, and then you also have like crossover stuff, which is quite popular at the moment too, as you may or may not have realized on mainstream radio. They're playing a lot of that, like what do they call it, like country trap. It's like a mix of country and rap, or they call it like hick hop, they call it as well. So kind of, you know, crossing multi genres into a whole new genre of music, which is kind of cool. So normally this round has about 50 songs, but of course I can't play 50 songs all today, can I? We'll be here all damn day. So I'm only going to pick a couple of the ones that I like that gives you a broad idea of what to kind of experience at a Beats by Bingo country show. And most people choose this round as well for things like fundraisers and like corporate events and stuff, and they all dress up as, you know, cowgirls and cowboys and all that kind of stuff, which is good fun. So we just played before, thank God, I'm a country boy, John Denver. That was a little bit of Willie Nelson over there. But before I do that, I am recording this on a Monday, and so I thought it would be very appropriate to play this next song that is on this playlist. Take This Job and Shove It by Johnny Paycheck. I hope your Monday is going well.
1: Job and shove it. I ain't working here no more.

Take This Job and Shove It by Johnny Paycheck. Have you ever told a boss, take this job and shove it? Ooh, it feels good to do it, doesn't it? I've done it once. Now we're going to go a bit more new school now. Old Town Road.

Old Town Road there by Lil Nas X. Love that song. Very controversial when it came out because basically he said it was country and everyone else said it wasn't country because it didn't kind of fit within those margins of what people think country music is. So then he brought in that's the remix version that he did, and he brought in Billy Ray Cyrus and kind of like countryfied it up even more, and then it won a bunch of awards and all sorts and made him a lot of money. And it turns out he bought that beat, that beat that makes that whole song, he bought it from some Dutch producer online for like $30. So there you go, little fun fact, am I right? I kind of enjoy a little bit of that, the clashing of those kind of genres. That's why I like a little bit of this kind of stuff too sometimes. And from Old Town Road, from that Lil Nas X, it kind of brought out people like this, Shaboozy. Ooh, it's a bar song, Tipsy.

This next one, a little bit of country and rock, which I like. Going out to my husband, Sean. He loves some Cuphead Road. Steve Earle.

0: Yeehaw!
1: Cupahead Road there, Steve Earle. It's apparently a very popular line dancing song, that one, in the States. You're joined with Tenika on our Beats by Bingo show here on Pai Kakariki FM. Thank you so much for tuning on in. I'm playing my country music round this hour, so strap yourselves in, because you're going to be countrified, everybody. That was our Steve Earle one, Cupahead Road. Like I said, very popular with line dancing. And this one has basically been made just for line dancing. It's called the Get Up. Bianco Brown, he calls himself the Trailer Trap, which is a mix of like country and hip hop and trap beats and southern music and all sorts. Made this just for line dancing and TikTok and did very well. The Get Up.

0: All right, now time to change a completely different tune and go way back to 1965. Johnny Cash himself gave these guys their big break, and this was their first song.
1: You're concerned about my happiness.
0: The Statler Brothers.
1: But

Now, of course, for your country round, you got to have some Hank Williams. It's a classic. You'll find the youngins don't know this one so much. I'm so lonesome I could cry.

Hank Williams there. Tragic life that he had as well. He is considered the, what do you call it, the kind of modern father of, the father of modern country music, and influenced a lot of people after his death. And he died when he was only 29 years old. He was on his way to a concert and he died in the back of the Cadillac. He had terrible conditions, all sorts of awful back problems, and he was on pain medication and all that sort of stuff. So it's a very sad, the country music, I feel, is very sad. Am I right? It can have its very sad moments. It can have its uplifting moments, though, too. And I got to play a little bit of Patsy Cline. I like Patsy. This song, this version, Crazy, written by Willie Nelson, did you know? And recorded by Patsy Cline.

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0: Oh, I got a lot of time for Dolly. I sure do. I'm going to play you something now after this. This is our country playlist, and these are the songs that I play at our bars and all that kind of stuff when we do our Beats by Bingo musical country round is what we do. And I threw this one in because I heard it some years ago, a few too many years ago, I think, and a mate of mine thought it was just like the most ridiculous camp country song I've ever heard. And I just had to include it. I find most people have never heard it before and will probably never want to hear it again. This is Honky Tonk Badonky Donk.
1: At the wall, feeling down there 10 feet tall. Here she comes, Lord help us all. OTW's girlfriend done slapped him out of his chair. Poor old boy, it ain't his fault. It's so hard not to stay.

Massive hit song this was, Miles on It by Kane Brown and Marshmallow. It's interesting that kind of like country kind of, now it morphs into like dance music and EDM music. It's crazy, isn't it? So that was Miles on It. Now, what are we playing next? Because we're getting real GP guys here. And by GP, I mean Guilty Pleasures. Oh my goodness. Some of these are very mainstream hit songs, I know. But this is the thing. I have to create these playlists for my Beats by Bingo shows at bars and stuff like that for the general masses. And the general masses do listen to stuff like this. And, you know, there's nothing wrong with that. That's why it's so popular, guys. And the country genre should be broad, shouldn't it, right? Not just Hank Williams and Johnny Cash. You've got to have a little bit of everything. And there's this other song that is very much a GP for me as well. I'm going to play it now with Kesha. Oh, poor old Kesha. I like Kesha, actually. And Walker Hayes, Fancy Like.

0: How we do.
1: Fancy Like. Oh, I kind of love it and I kind of hate it all at the same time. And that's what's so great about music, right? You're on Pai Kakariki FM 88.2 with Tineke playing our Beats by Bingo Country Round today. My next song that I'm going to play, it's a song from the Dixie Chicks. Now, if you may or may not recall, they're not called the Dixie Chicks anymore. I always used to think of them as the Dixie Chicks, but they're not. They're just called the Chicks now. They dropped the Dixie due to its kind of like close association with, the Deep South and, Confederacy and all that kind of stuff. So they got rid of it and they just became the Chicks. And this was one of their massive songs that came out, Landslide. Do you remember it? Gosh. What year did this come out in? I want to say maybe early 2000s. I'm going to Google it.

beautiful harmonies in that, isn't it? Landslide, the Chicks. Apparently Stevie Nicks just loved that version that they did. She loved it so much she even did it on stage with them one time. Isn't that so cool? All right, we're nearing the end of my special country music round. There's only a few more tracks to go, and I'm going to chuck in some Willie.

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1: On a warm summer's evening, on a train bound for nowhere, I met up with a gambler. We were both too tired to sleep, so we took turns of staring out the window at the darkness till boredom overtook us. And he began to speak. He said, "Son, I've made a life

It had to be done, am I right? It had to be done. I'm sorry, but I had to play The Gambler on my country playlist today for our Beats by Bingo show. Thanks so much for tuning on in. I've only got about 5 minutes left of our special August country playlist on Pai Kakariki 88.2 FM. I will be back next month. What will I do next month? I was thinking about maybe doing my 60s round, 1960s round, which could be a lot of fun. And then, of course, we're going to roll into October, where it is like my favorite time of the year, Halloween, everybody. I'm so pumped. I'm so excited. And, of course, finally, I have made myself a Beats by Bingo Halloween round. So I will be doing our Halloween round for the October show. Very excited about that. I'm pretty much going to go out on this jam. This is like one of my last songs. And then I'm going to head on out, head on home. And I'm going to play Jolene. Now, not the version you're thinking of, though. I'm not playing the Dolly Parton Jolene version. I'm not even playing the Miley Cyrus Jolene version, because she did that too, and she did very well with that too. No, I'm going to play the Darcy Clay version of Jolene. It is sheer brilliance and madness all at the same time, all right? So, hey, have a great rest of the month. Spring is in the air, guys. I'm sensing it. I'm feeling it. It is a bit chilly still, but it's close. Get out there, enjoy yourselves, and we'll see you guys next month, everybody. Kisses. Bye-bye.

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I could easily understand how you could

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1: Nau mai, haere mai, hoki mai, and welcome to Wahine, a show going out in our beautiful Paikakariki. This is a show about women, by women, for women, and anyone else who would like to whakarongo and listen into our show. Everybody is welcome. So I get the privilege of interviewing one of the wonderful women, one of the wonderful wahine of our village, and we play some music. And today I have the privilege of interviewing Susie Richardson. So morena, Susie.
2: Good morning.
1: How are you this morning, my friend?
2: As peculiar as usual.
1: To be honest, that's in line with all the women on my show. They bring their peculiarities and their ability to get through life. Just by Noah, that Noah was just doing his first show before his jazz show. Kia ora, have a great day. So let's settle in, Susie. So thank you for coming today.
2: You're welcome.
1: And I notice you shared some lovely music. Mark's given me a few lovely suggestions. So we should get some time to play some music today. How are you feeling today, Susie?
2: Rather old.
1: Do you want to share how old you are, or does Wahine never share her age?
2: I'm 96.
1: 96, wow. Well, you're looking fabulous, Susie. I hope I look as good as you when I'm 96. Now, my first question I ask my guest, Susie, is how did you end up in Paikakariki?
2: Back here after various episodes in our lives. My parents have a house here. My father had a lot to do with the six houses first built in the Wellington Road.
1: So you
2: came here on their honeymoon.
1: Wow, so your parents first came to Paikakariki on their honeymoon, and then your father built the railway houses.
2: My father was an Air Force officer.
1: So your father wasn't...
2: He
1: didn't build anything, but obviously flew planes. So what was his connection to the six houses?
2: They had liked it here on their honeymoon. When they were older, they were able to come and live here.
1: So where were you born, Susie?
2: Willow Street, Wellington.
1: Ah, so truly a local. And how long did you live in Wellington for? Did you grow up there?
2: I went to school, a little school called Mrs. Green's in Friend Street in Wellington.
1: Mrs. Green's, okay.
2: Well, the Wellesley School. And then my father was in the Air Force. We went to Christchurch. I went to Rangiruru School, and which was run by about six sisters.
1: Right.
2: My father decided it was a good job for the little girls. They all became teachers.
1: What do you remember about that time, Susie? What do you remember about those schools?
2: My whole school life, you want.
1: Anything you can share with us, Susie?
2: Well, I think it was probably a fairly early school to have its own swimming pool.
1: And this was in Wellington?
2: In Wellington. There's a man called Mr. Brewerd, but he couldn't say his name. He taught us Puestro by Mr. Brewerd.
1: That's really unfortunate.
2: To do with life-saving, Royal Life-Saving Society.
1: Right.
2: As we were all a swimming family, my father was in one of the big beach companies, life-saving. And so swimming was what I liked to sport.
1: Yes.
2: And we had interesting neighbours.